0: out of 10 people call these songs classic. The 10th guy calls them the greatest songs ever made. Okay, we'll allow it.
1: Ted 100.7.

0: especially after fighting about money. My boss, with a knowledge dump, arguments about money are the top predictor of divorce. Survey says, while arguing about money, couples use the harshest language, and the arguments are the most intense and last the longest. They take longer than any other argument to recover from, and enough money fights, the marriage goes down for the count. I'm like, how long is this one going to last? Well, I don't get a review for 6 more months.
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2: 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I've been surfing here since I was a kid. Now, seeing my grandson out on the water, it means everything to me. Watching him and taking in the blue waves, the sea breeze, the blurry horizon.
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0: That's Glenn Frey. I'm Mike Walsh. So he was invited to an early screening of the film Beverly Hills Cop. And then he was sent a demo of a song, and they were just to see if he'd sing the song, and he agreed and recorded the vocal part in one day, and he was paid $15,000. You know, I like it when good things happen to good people who really need the money.
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0: That's Blues Traveler on Pensacola's Jet 100.7 and Run Around, which is a great idea. So if you're like me and losing weight was one of your New Year's resolutions, I'm still on track. I am. And have you lost weight? Good for you, if so. Here's a life hack to keep the fat from coming back. They analyzed 18 clinical trials. And if you did 8,500 daily steps, you could keep the weight off of... Daily? Get that monthly. Might as well pass the Little Debbie's. Ding dongs.
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raise your hands. That's Bon Jovi. I'm Mike Walsh with Eric Clapton. Actually, this is a song of annoyance. He was saying to Patty Boyd, they were late for party. Yeah. You look wonderful tonight. Let's go!

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0: Woody Harrelson and Matthew McConaughey. All right, all right, all right. Have an upcoming show, Brothers. And they're teasing the rumor that they're half-brothers in real life.
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12: A better life with Dr. Sanjay Gupta.
13: 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For such a long time, I think people thought about diseases as something that mostly happened later in life. Just in recent years, however, we as a society have really begun to think about preventing certain ailments much, much earlier. Case in point, new study out of Northwestern University School of Medicine found the mid-30s are a major turning point for men's heart health. For women, about a decade later. 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At a bare minimum, start seeing a primary care doctor once a year just to get your blood pressure and cholesterol

checked. You can also look up and then do your best to follow what is known as the American Heart Association's Life's Essential Eight. These are things everyone can do to decrease the risk of heart disease. I'm Dr. Sanjay Gupta, helping you live a better life.

0: Boy, Turn Me Loose, written by Mike Reno and guitarist Paul Dean, released in 1980 as the second track from their eponymous debut album, and the song combines hard rock guitars, a disco beat, and new wave keyboards. That, kids, is what's known as fusion.
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13: A better life with Dr. Sanjay Gupta.
15: You ever wonder why the same cold virus makes some people so sick and others not sick at all? Well, according to an interesting new study out of Yale School of Medicine, one key factor is how quickly the cells in their noses, called nasal cells, respond to the virus and contain it. It's called the interferon response, and it can vary for different people. Now, when that response gets inhibited, it can trigger a different reaction, which leads to excessive mucus production and inflammation. In other words, a cold that is a lot more miserable. Of course, there are other factors at play: your genetics, any underlying conditions, immunity from vaccinations or previous infections. 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I'm Dr. Sanjay Gupta, helping you live a better life.
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0: Into the Great Wide Open. That's Tom Petty. Mike Walsh. Doesn't seem like a lot of our love hopes just go into the Great Wide Open. Who would you think wants a meaningful, long-lasting relationship to come out of a date? The man or the woman? Surprisingly, it's the guys. Survey says 50% of men want a committed, exclusive relationship with their date. Only 43% of women. Yeah, well, there's no sense getting your hopes up. He wants a committed long-term relationship. She just wants the doggy bag from the restaurant. You know what I'm saying? Keep your expectations, you know, livable.
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0: Falcon Wings. That's Mr. Mister. I'm Mike Walsh. I thank you for listening. And oh, creamsicle. Of course, creamsicle is the ultimate nostalgic summer treat. And now Big Donut is bringing this sweet, citrusy flavor to donuts for the first time. The limited edition Orange Dreamsicle Original Glazed Donuts. See this? This is why they hate us, the third world. We're talking about creamsicle, dreamsicle donuts. And there are those amongst us who wouldn't feed that to their dogs. Would we, Poopsies, Moopsies? No, we wouldn't. No, we wouldn't, Moopsies. More Perrier. You know what I'm saying? 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
4: Across the country right now, at this very moment, there are probably arguments taking place about who's doing more of the housework, the homework, the shuttling of kids from this activity to that. It's true. By and large, women do more of this than men. But doesn't have to be that way. And if you and your spouse can level that playing field, it's going to make both of you and your kids happier. Psychologist Yelena Kecmanovic says this might be how you get there. As hard as it might be at first, try to think of your partner like a teammate, not an adversary. Learn how to do some of the chores your partner does to get a better understanding of how much effort something takes. And finally, take the time to acknowledge what the other person is doing. And every now and then, even express your appreciation. That'll go a long way. I'm Dr. Sanjay Gupta, helping you live a better life.
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Shattered Dreams. That's Johnny Hates Jazz. I'm Mike Walsh. I thank you for listening. And you look around your life and these political and economic climates and think, where's the fun? Did you know there's actually a fun drought? Survey says one in two Americans, don't have enough fun in their lives. Half the nation feels like their overall life is currently lacking in fun. And 12% can't even remember the last time they had fun. And they are married men. For decades. I remember when I...

0: 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It was 19.
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0: Stars, Bye Bye Love, written by Rick Ocasek, sung by bassist Benjamin Orr. It was one of their oldest songs. I mean, this dates back to the mid-1970s. It was first performed and recorded as a demo. And then the band was Cap and Swing that had Ocasek, Orr, and guitarist Elliot Eastman as members. All the way back to the 70s, Bye Bye Love.
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0: Cranberries Dreams. I'm Mike Wallace, and let me ask you this. Do you have a dog? Do you love it? Does it love you? Of course you do. Good, very good girl's dog reads your emotions better than your spouse does. They can sense when you're low. They share your joy. They adjust their behavior to match yours. And this bond works both ways. The way you care for your furry friend says a lot about you. And science found that people treat their pets the way they wished they'd been treated growing up. I mean, I still enjoy a good nose rub and the puddle in the carpet, you know what I'm saying? And man, I sure do love me a squeaky toy. And oh, I'm getting the zoomies!
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16: Should you still work out when you're injured, or should you take it easy? 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

0: Alan Parsons Project, Games People Play. I'm Mike Walsh, and have you heard of the Great Pacific Garbage Patch? How my mom described my room back in the day. But there are more than whales and mermaids in the ocean in the Pacific between Hawaii and California. Is the Great Pacific Garbage Patch, a swirl of plastic trash more than twice the size of Texas, and as pieces of plastic tumble against each other, they break down into particles tiny enough to be taken by the wind, and once in the air, they have a negative climate impact. When is the Earth just going to shake us off?
1: 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Click, tap, or just ask. That's all it takes to stream and enjoy Jet 100.7.
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13: What are the chances you are listening to this while drinking a nice hot cup of coffee? If so, don't let me stop you. For years, we've been reporting on the health benefits of coffee, and that's not going to stop today. A new study, this one out of Harvard School of Public Health, found that coffee and tea could help lower your risk of developing dementia. People who enjoyed 1 to 3 caffeinated cups a day saw the biggest impact. In addition to the caffeine, coffee contains hundreds of bioactive compounds that can influence inflammation, glucose metabolism, vascular function, and oxidative stress. It's also possible coffee drinkers might be doing other things that keep them healthy. Eating a more balanced diet, getting plenty of exercise, sleep, not smoking, or drinking too much alcohol. 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

0: Seven Thing Electric Light Orchestra. Of course, that was written by Jeff Lynne. And it appeared on their 1976 album, A New World Record. Living Thing. E-L-O.
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America, Sister Golden Hair. I'm Mike Washington. What is you, ignorant? Or is you smart? We shall discuss after Power Station. Some

0: these dreams. That's heart. I'm Mike Walsh. What is you, ignorant? Or are you smart? Here's a sign of intelligence you may not know. 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Don't confuse me with the facts my mic made up. Which way to the polls?
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7: You know, it's interesting. For such a long time, I think people thought about diseases as something that mostly happened later in life. Just in recent years, however, we as a society have really begun to think about preventing certain ailments much, much earlier. Case in point, new study out of Northwestern University School of Medicine found the mid-30s are a major turning point for men's heart health. For women, about a decade later. But for the men, this is the time when you really need to be thinking about your heart health seriously. At a bare minimum, start seeing a primary care doctor once a year just to get your blood pressure and cholesterol checked. You can also look up and then do your best to follow what is known as the American Heart Association's Life's Essential Eight. These are things everyone can do to decrease their risk of heart disease. I'm Dr. Sanjay Gupta, helping you live a better life.
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0: Rolling Stones, Emotional Rescue. So at the time this was recorded, Keith Richards was becoming relatively clean, and he started demanding to be involved more with the business decisions that Mick had been taking care of for a decade. Well, this caused Mick to chafe, and there was a rift between the two, and they were hardly ever in the studio at the same time. Mick would record early evening, Keith would stroll in late at night. Still turned into Emotional Rescue, you know, and they're cashing residuals to this day. Oh, that's a nice salve.
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0: Ben Doctor's Two Princes. I'm Mike Walsh. Let me ask you this. Are you driving? Are you alert? Which keeps sleepy drivers awake more, coffee or music? Unfortunately for me, the answer is coffee. To boost concentration behind the wheel, sip a cup of Joe. Science found that while both caffeine and music improved energy levels, the drivers performed much better after they'd had caffeine. Oh, fine. Sure. You know, but we won't make you have to pull over every 30 miles.
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0: NXS, that's new sensation. Well, late NXS frontman Michael Hutchence had a lot of girlfriends in his 37 short years on this earth, and among them, singer Kylie Minogue. And that relationship is addressed in a new three-part documentary about Kylie called Kylie that premieres on Netflix May 20th.
1: In a complicated world, we like to keep things simple. 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That's all it takes to stream and enjoy Jet 100.7.
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0: New Order and Blue Monday. I'm Harley, and are you feeling blue a lot of the time? Nearly half of Americans now say that their lives aren't much fun, which, you know, my mom always told me, if you're bored, you're boring, but nonetheless, that's what music is for.
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0: Elton John and Philadelphia Freedom. Well, Elton says he's been suffering from reduced vision ever since contracting an eye infection back in 2024. It was a pretty serious infection, apparently, that continues to affect his vision to this day. He says, though, in spite of that, he's managed to complete a new album. Details on that should be coming soon.
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0: 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I'm Harley, and how can you tell if someone is intelligent? 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

0: Phil Collins and Another Day in Paradise. Collins, part of a record-breaking Rock and Roll Hall of Fame class of 2026. The record, the most Brits being inducted in 1 year. 6 out of the 8 2026 Hall of Fame inductees are from England. Sade, Oasis, Billy Idol, Joy Division / New Order, Iron Maiden, and Phil Collins.
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0: Foreigner and Head Games and former Foreigner frontman Lou Gramm is currently on his final tour. And if you're able to see him, you will get a steady dose of Foreigner songs. In fact, nearly every song he performed at some of the early shows on the tour were Foreigner hits, just a couple from his solo work.
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0: Dead or Alive and You Spin Me Round. I'm Harley, and do you and your significant other argue about finances? Well, it turns out that couples who argue about money are the number one predictor of a couple that will eventually end up divorced. More than any other disagreement, money results in divorce. The arguments about money tend to be more intense, involve more personal language. See, and I used to think that the number one cause of divorce was marriage.
1: 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I never leave home without you.
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0: Four Non Blondes. What's up? Linda Perry of Four Non Blondes is putting out her first new solo album in over a decade. It's called Let It Die Here. There will also be a companion documentary to go along with it. In the meantime, Four Non Blondes are preparing to release their first new album in over three decades.
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0: Queen and David Bowie, Under Pressure. And yeah, there was a lot of pressure involved in the making of that song, so much so that Queen guitarist Brian May says it's one of his least favorite Queen songs because, well, thanks to pressure from David Bowie, his guitar work was buried in the mix.
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0: Bryan Adams and cuts like a knife. Well, going under the knife, certainly a valid reason to call off sick. 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I think that everybody should get an allotment of sick days and then an additional not so sick day.
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0: Unbelievable.
1: EMF and Unbelievable featuring the iconic "Oh!" from comedian Andrew Dice Clay, but EMF almost didn't get that sample cleared in order to release the song. The band said that they tried many times to contact Def Jam Records, Andrew Dice Clay's label, to clear the sample, and they received no response. And then one day, completely at random, guitarist Ian Dench ran into Def Jam Records founder Rick Rubin at a bar in L.A. And he's like, "Rick, I've been trying to call your office to clear this Andrew Dice Clay sample for our song, and you're not getting back to me." And Rubin said, "I'll just sign off on it right now."
2: Can you feel it?
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Baxter, Samson, Daisy, and Barkley. 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

0: Crosby, Stills, and Nash, Southern Cross. And a Crosby, Stills, Nash, and Young documentary is in the works by Robert Zemeckis, famously the director of Forrest Gump. No word on when it will be released. The project has actually been going on for 5 years already. But to go along with the release of the documentary, Crosby, Stills, Nash, and Young are also planning the release of a rarities collection.
1: What's a smart speaker?
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2: Who was the first president?
4: Judge W. Bush first. No.
1: Nope. 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

0: Peter Gabriel, Shock the Monkey, and might as well face it, you're addicted to foods. And there are certain foods that have addictive properties similar to drugs. At number five on the list, ice cream, followed by cookies, chips, chocolate, and pizza. The number one most addictive food. And because I can be addicted to food, I avoid any recipe that's called crack anything.
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0: Alice Cooper, School's Out, a song that features an actual children's choir, an idea that would later be borrowed by Pink Floyd in Another Brick in the Wall.
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2: 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Then came CSI Miami. 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
3: Ain't B. I believe that's the best gooseberry pie I ever did.
4: Oh, no, Andy.
2: It's CSI. Mayberry?
4: Yeah.
3: Woo. Yes, sir, he ain't be. I do believe that pie could have won a blue ribbon. I really do.
4: Andy. Hey, we got a dead body down by the filling station.
3: Well, I'll be dog. Let's get in the squad car and take a look-see.
2: CSI, Mayberry, Andy and Barney are put to the test each week with a new crime scene to investigate.
4: Yeah, I told you there was a dead body. Oh, boy, this just beats everything. You know that? I hope I got my bullet right here in my pocket.
3: Now, Barney, just calm down. Hey, Gomer, what in the dickens happened here?
5: Golly! Hi, Andy. Hi, Barney. Well, you see that feller over there?
3: Uh-huh.
5: I shot him.
3: Gomer!
4: Well, you just beat everything. You know that. You beat everything.
3: Why'd you do it, Gomer?
5: He was my lover, Andy. Uh-oh. It was a crime of passion.
3: Oh, all right, Gomer. Get in the squad car. You're going to prison.
4: Oh, yeah. You're going to love it in there, Gom.
6: Oh, hey, Gomer. Yeah. When you get there, they'll probably take you right to the barber shop in the prison there. Oh, hey, little tip for you. If someone comes up to you and asks you if you want it long in the back, you might want to say no.
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8: Well, I missed that one. Hopefully it's streaming somewhere.
9: In the wastebasket, I hope.
8: That's right. It is the Bob and Tom Show. There's Christy Lee at the news desk.
10: Hello.
8: There's Pat Godwin.
11: Hey, Josh.
8: Jeff Oskey at the sports desk.
12: Hey, man.
8: Ace Cosby's there.
13: Hey.
8: I am Josh Arnold. And Tom, what state was Mayberry in? Did they ever say?
12: North Carolina.
8: All right.
12: Where Andy Griffith was from.
8: So it was just based on wherever the hell he was from, huh?
14: Mount Airy is where he's from.
8: So wherever the hell.
12: We have a... I have
8: colloquialism?
12: Several copies of the latest Andy Griffith newsletter. Like one right there.
8: Well, no wonder you knew where Mayberry was.
12: I keep
10: have the
12: right
10: foremost
12: there.
10: Authority on Mayberry sitting in the other room.
14: Yeah, don't get him started.
10: Don't get Alan started.
12: Oh, it's a fine, fine show.
10: My husband's the same way. He watches it almost every day.
12: Really?
10: Yes. It's his relaxed thing. You know how you just want to veg?
12: Yeah, the better piece we have is the one called Andy's the Sheriff.
10: That's a good one.
12: Remember that one? Mm-hmm. I'll try to dig that one up.
8: For another day. I mean, we do what we want.
12: I didn't pick that. I need to put that one in the circular file. I don't know where that came from.
8: That newsletter, is it printed on an old-time printing press, or is that a modern day?
12: You mean this one?
8: Oh my gosh, it has staples and everything.
12: This is the Andy Griffith Show Ambassador magazine.
10: Oh yes.
12: I have several copies if you'd like one.
8: Probably everyone in circulation they just send to you.
10: I'm going to out him. Aaron requested that this morning. I overheard him talking to Mark.
12: God.
10: He goes, that's one of my favorites. Can you play it?
8: He's going to get fired. Tom did not care for that.
3: Nope.
12: There's a lot of problems on various levels with that one that we'll review off the air. Well, it's great to be here. Thank you very much for joining us. We have a lot to get to this morning, of course, including in the world of sports. I know the Cavs win. That series will continue. Also, coming up in the world of this is really odd. the return of the hacky sack.
8: It's back, huh? Yeah.
12: It's and I was aware of this because it's I have young kids, and this has become a huge thing in school, in high schools again.
8: Oh.
12: And at first I thought I just was observing and thinking, that's interesting. And but now it's a, it's kind of a national phenomenon. It's been written up as something that's actually happening out there.
8: All right.
12: So also we've got a great Peeping Tom story. And for those named Tom out there, I know it's always awkward. You've got your Uncle Tom, your Peeping Tom. I'm not sure. Are there any positive?
10: Don't you?
12: Tom Thumb.
11: Three Mom Tom.
12: Three Mom Tom. Yeah, but no, I'm just saying, we have a genuine Peeping Tom in the news. What I like about the story is it's old school.
8: Oh, I hope. I
12: you know, old school Peeping Tom.
8: Sure. Yeah. He really worked for it.
12: Yeah.
8: Yeah.
10: Okay. Peeping Tom when I was in high school. I was on an overnight at my girlfriend's house. And you know how they have those windows that are like floor length and they used to crank out? And we were in her bedroom. We were just hanging out, you know, like girls do. We're teenagers. And this guy was creeping and he was inside the window. He tried to like get through the window.
8: Oh, geez.
10: It was awful.
8: Whoa.
10: It was terrible.
12: But again, he's out there.
10: He was out there watching us for a while. We don't know how long he was out there.
12: But you got to give him some credit. Well, that was sort of in the pre-digital age.
10: Oh, yeah.
8: Sure.
12: These days, most creeps just do it with their phone.
10: And I thought it had to be somebody we knew, right?
8: Yeah.
10: It's not just some stranger walking around neighborhoods trying to look in windows.
11: Mm-hmm. We had a guy in my neighborhood, Carverton Heights, Pennsylvania.
10: Really?
11: Yeah. Huh. When I was a senior in high school.
8: At our grade school, we had a reoccurring flasher who would come up on the playground to the girls. The old school trench coat.
10: No way.
8: That's crazy. And then go running. And I think he got away with it 3 times. Oh. I don't think they ever caught him.
13: What a creepazoid.
8: Yeah.
12: Wow. But again, old school.
8: Yeah.
12: Taking a risk.
8: Yeah.
10: Not sending dick pics to just
12: strangers. Yeah.
11: Exactly. No phones involved.
12: Mm-hmm. Yeah. So
8: up close and personal, so the way it should be.
12: Analog flashing.
8: Mm-hmm.
12: Yeah. We'll be covering that.
11: It sounds warmer.
12: Coming up.
10: Analog flashing?
8: Yeah.
10: It does.
8: Yeah, so it's pure.
11: Yeah.
12: Yeah. Getting back to the old school stuff. That's coming up. And we have something in the news that, Pat, this is sort of funny. You mentioned this a couple days ago, and here it is in the Associated Press headline, Adults Relive the Musical Camaraderie of Their Youth at Band Camps.
11: Mm-hmm. Yeah.
12: And you said you're going to go to one this summer, you think?
11: Tommy Emmanuel, yeah, down in Austin.
12: Wow.
11: End of August.
12: Yeah, that's really cool. But we'll hear about this, that this is a thing now. I wish I could go back to camp, any kind of camp.
10: Well, they've had like the all-star camps, like the Rock and Roll All-Star Camp that you could
15: go to.
10: Rock
15: and Roll Fantasy.
12: Yeah, the fantasy camps have been around. This is more of a, there are all kinds of camps. They've got camps for brass players and, you know, if you played in the high school band, but you're, you know, 50 years old now and want to
10: relive those days.
11: Yeah, pick up the trumpet again. The article says it's pretty cool.
10: One time at band camp, yeah.
12: Of course, now at band camp, when you sneak out to smoke, it's not because you're cool; it's because you're embarrassed and ashamed you couldn't quit. But these are different times. But I think that's really cool.
8: Do they have flag girl camp, where the girls go and spin the flags?
12: Probably. You mean for young? Of course.
8: No, like, old, you know, go, old, yeah, folks, you know,
10: for
8: the old
10: people that need to be flag
8: that
10: twirlers.
8: Miss twirling the old flag on the football field.
12: Oh, like the baton twirlers?
8: Yeah.
10: Oh, the flag. They the have flag girls.
12: Well, that's a little specific. There may be one.
8: No.
10: Are
8: there's
10: you crazy?
8: A team of them.
10: A team of flag girls.
8: It's like cheerleaders.
12: Of middle-aged flag girls.
8: No.
15: They weren't.
8: We were taking your concept,
10: yes.
8: My bad, of being young once and then going, going back and reliving your youth.
11: Yes. Camaraderie of the flag.
8: Well, Jeff, the mistake you made was trying to engage him in conversation. We've all made that error.
12: Let's come back around to the beginning of this conversation. Is there a flasher camp? You know, there's some guy out there who's 85 years old and, you know, I used to be a flasher back when I could run.
8: Or if there's just some guy at Burlington Coat Factory and the mayor trying on different ones, seeing which one flails open the best.
12: You always have to think about it. Like, well, you read about these arch criminals and, you know, they or the mass murderers. They do have to go to the hardware.
8: Yeah.
12: And I,
8: yes.
12: Is there like an algorithm if somebody goes and buys Lye Visqueen shovel Does it
10: show up on a
12: send it right to the FBI? You know, this is somewhat suspicious.
8: I watch a lot of murder shows, and I'll tell you this: the cameras at Walmart are amazing. They catch so many people on those Walmart cameras self-checking out a shovel or whatever, and they're like, "Oh, here's Tim 2 hours before the murder buying Visqueen."
13: Mass murders, garage sales. Garage sales are your answer.
8: Yes.
13: Cash transactions.
12: Cash. Yeah. Well, that'll be pretty rare pretty soon anyway.
8: They catch a lot of people at Walmart.
10: Oh, the self-service? Or
12: No, cash transactions. Not because cash is, no one's going to have any money the way things are going. But that's all coming up on the show. I was certainly looking forward to that.
13: Well, not that part.
12: And then I have...
13: I'm not getting deeper into that.
12: We have...
13: It's all coming up.
12: We have a tribute coming up to Al's...
13: That's the stuff we save for the green room and during the commercial.
12: Al's Bar and Grill coming up.
13: Where he says something just so backward ass, and then hey, we're back, and just have to stew in it and pretend like we're not.
12: And then, which one of you was talking about Tarzan Boy's song yesterday?
13: Oh, I was. It was in my head.
12: Got a letter.
13: Okay.
12: And I'm not familiar with Tarzan Boy, so I'm gonna.
13: I wonder if when you hear it, you'll recognize it.
12: We'll dig that one up.
13: Okay. Kind of a silly song from the 80s.
12: A great theme song. Now, Christy Lee's right over there. And she got here on time.
10: Yes, I did.
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10: 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They're nice people. They'll take care of you. They did me.
12: You talk about driving in heaven.
10: It's like I'm driving in heaven.
12: I hope the driver's license restrictions are a little steeper.
10: Do you have a trouble this morning?
12: No, just there are so many people out there that have no idea how to drive. It's a green light, sir.
10: Well, this morning.
12: Anytime now.
10: I can't wait to see what rush hours like check local listings. The exit that I take, it's changed again, and I didn't know where to get off. It was like, do I go here? Do I go? It very confusing. I wonder how many people are going to take the wrong one.
12: With major events coming, they're trying to make it as confusing and difficult as possible.
10: Yeah.
12: Also coming up today, comedian Al Jackson. We're going to return to the O'Reilly Auto Parts studios. 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
20: Across the country right now, at this very moment, there are probably arguments taking place about who's doing more of the housework, the homework, the shuttling of kids from this activity to that. It's true. By and large, women do more of this than men. But doesn't have to be that way. And if you and your spouse can level that playing field, it's going to make both of you and your kids happier. Psychologist Yelena Kecmanovic says this might be how you get there. As hard as it might be at first, try to think of your partner like a teammate, not an adversary. Learn how to do some of the chores your partner does to get a better understanding of how much effort something takes. And finally, take the time to acknowledge what the other person is doing. And every now and then, even express your appreciation. That'll go a long way. I'm Dr. Sanjay Gupta, helping you live a better life.
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0: Tom Show. We are live from the O'Reilly Auto Parts Studios. Thank you so much for being here with us. There's Christy Lee.
1: Hi.
0: She's at the news desk, and next to her, it's Mr. Pat Godwin.
2: Hello.
0: Jeff Oskey's there.
3: That's right.
0: And right next to him is Ace Cosby.
4: Hey, Josh.
0: I'm Josh Arnold, and Tom, you want to get to some listener letters?
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2: Thank you very much, Josh.
0: We all love ours, don't we?
2: We begin with, I do love my Sleep Number bed. I wish I were still in it. This comes to us from Al. He writes, I enjoyed your discussion about ballpark hot dogs. Reminded me of a famous quote from Humphrey Bogart. I'd never heard this, but I do like it. A hot dog at the ballpark beats roast beef at the Ritz.
0: I agree. Yes.
2: That's why we've been talking about it. I just had this romance with a hot dog over the weekend and it reminded me how much I like them. Al owns Al's Bar and Grill in Kansas City. Not only do we have a hot dog on the menu, we also serve fried bologna and onions. It's a slab of bologna about half an inch thick.
0: Whoa.
2: There's a young boy who comes in with his parents all the time. He asks for the bologna sandwich by ordering the hot dog hamburger.
0: That's exactly what it is. That's hilarious.
3: I wonder how they fry it.
1: Ace, come on.
2: Well, no, this is a thick slab of bologna.
3: Really?
2: Ace, not the...
1: So it's not going to curl?
2: The thin sliced bologna, of course, will dome, as you know, Pat. When you're frying it,
0: I know.
2: That's why you make small slices at 12 o'clock, 3 o'clock, 6 o'clock, and 9 o'clock, and that won't happen.
5: You got to set an alarm.
2: You're welcome. But by the way, Al points out that he deliberately spells baloney B-A-L-O-N-E-Y.
0: Yeah, why not?
2: And he goes, P.S. I know I spelled baloney wrong, but baloney should end in A-Y. I mean, this is the thing. Can you imagine trying to learn English?
1: No.
2: And you encounter things like the word baloney?
0: That's not an English word.
2: Or the word colonel?
0: Yeah.
1: Yeah.
2: I remember I used to read the word colonel in the Sad Sack comic books, and I thought it was colonel. Because it's, what is it, C-O-L-O-N-E-L?
0: Yes.
2: These words, they don't make sense. English is impossible. How would you spell?
0: Go learn Mandarin. See how you do.
2: How would you spell the word yacht? I mean, what is it?
1: Y-A-C-H-T?
2: Yeah, it should be Y-O-T.
0: Well,
2: why is there an S in Ireland?
1: Ah, oh, boy. Hey, I heard Christy mention Dog and Suds yesterday. There is a Dog and Suds in Tomahawk, Wisconsin, with your choice of having a car hop or eating on a picnic table. Very nostalgic. This is from Serena. She says, come on up, I'll buy.
0: Well, that's fun.
1: Well, thank you, Serena.
6: Speaking of hot dogs, William says, radio royalty. I'm hoping we can continue hearing stories about hot dogs both Thursday and Friday. That would be a fitting conclusion to what I'm calling Wiener Week on the Bob and Tom Show. I would also suggest in the future you save all hot dog-related news until midweek, so you can have a reoccurring Wiener Wednesday.
0: Ah.
6: That is from Bill.
0: That's a pretty good suggestion, Wiener Wednesday. Now, give us all your hot dog tips.
2: Christy?
1: Yes?
2: Weren't you saying the Wiener Mobiles are going to be at the Indy 500?
1: They will be on Carb Day. They're going to have their little Wiener race.
0: Please tell me they have a Wiener's Circle.
1: Oh, I hope so.
0: Yes, otherwise.
1: And then they have that little halo of Wieners that they put around
0: them.
1: Like they put a wreath of flowers.
2: A halo of wieners. How are we not?
0: A wiener wreath?
1: A wiener wreath.
2: That is great. Yeah. Okay, now, I do not remember

0: cassette tape of Teenage Mutant Ninja Turtles 3. What was the subtitle again?
1: A Turtles of Time.
0: A Turtles of Time. On a cassette tape, I wore it out playing it over and over.
2: Huh.
1: It's a fun one.
0: That's Chris in Bakersfield. He says he loves the show. Thank you, Chris. Is this the, I don't know which version of this.
1: Baltimora is the original.
0: Wait a minute. Is this
2: that's not it.
1: This is it.
0: This is it?
1: Oh, yeah.
3: What year?
1: I don't remember, but it's certainly 80s, isn't it?
3: Yeah.
0: Kind of a long intro, must be. Credits rolling here.
1: It's been 4 seconds.
3: It's a little long.
2: Oh, I remember this.
1: Yeah!
0: I gotta tell you, I'm enjoying this. Really isn't bad.
1: This reminds me of
0: horrible. Remember that John Parr song?
2: A little bit, yeah.
0: What was that called?
3: Naughty Naughty.
0: Yeah, Naughty Naughty.
2: Naughty.
0: Mm-hmm. Do you agree with me? That same 80s keyboard thing going on with the rhythmic track.
2: I love that song.
0: Naughty Naughty?
2: Yeah, I know you didn't like John Parr, but that's okay.
0: What do you mean?
2: Did you?
1: He was average.
0: I just said how much I liked that song.
2: All right. I totally remember that song now. I never knew it was called Tarzan Boy.
1: Yeah.
0: That's a good tune. Boy.
2: Yeah.
1: Makes sense now.
2: Well, sure. That makes sense.
0: This is Naughty Naughty. See if you agree this sounds similar.

0: right here.
1: How many wine coolers got slammed to that song?
2: Boy, I danced my ass off to that boy.
3: Tom Christie was just shaking it.
2: Yeah.
4: Remember he played a parking lot?
5: Yeah. Yeah, he was here. We had him.
1: He was John Park that day.
3: I thought you said paved.
5: That's the second killer line of the day. We got Teenage Mutant Ninja Turtles 3 and now John Park. The wine cooler. Boy, that came went so fast.
2: California coolers.
5: Then followed by Bartles and James.
2: Yeah.
1: They were delicious when I was 7 and would take a sip from my mom's.
5: Do they even make them anymore?
1: I don't know.
2: Well, now they have all those High Noons and White Claws.
1: The vodka seltzers.
2: Yeah.
5: But, I mean, the wine coolers that was everything.
2: Mom water. Many
5: a person listening right now was conceived due to excessive wine cooler consumption.
2: Yep.
1: There's no doubt.
5: Why'd you name your kid Bartles? Funny you'd ask.
1: Yeah. We were listening to John Barr.
5: It was either going to be Bartles or Marlboro. We figured... We figured we'd go with the booze rather than the cigarettes.
1: Now, where's your brother Oldsmobile?
5: No, you mean truck bed?
1: Summer.
5: Yeah.
1: It was a summer baby.
5: Oh, yeah. I'm thinking about truck bed sex all the time now because of...
2: It's
3: pretty good.
5: No, I'm glad he was...
2: Because you got married and everything?
5: No, because I'm listening to this song called 20 Cigarettes.
2: Oh.
5: And there's a little bit of hanky-panky in the truck bed. Oh, it's a great song.
2: My Oldsmobile was big enough to do it in the back seat.
1: They had
2: a big car.
3: Yeah, but you're like 4'2". You can do it in the back seat of any car.
6: The back seat of a bug.
5: Yeah. In a glove compartment.
2: Okay,
5: wait a minute, sorry. That might be a little small. Where were we? And by the way, does anybody ever put gloves in the glove compartment?
2: I do.
1: Oh, you have gloves in there?
2: Sometimes, yeah.
1: Nice.
5: And now they call it the glove box.
2: Right.
5: So.
2: Well, now they put that thing in the middle, though, between the seats. So you can put stuff in there.
5: Mm-hmm.
2: So a little handier than putting gloves in a glove box.
5: Yeah, how many people, the last thing they did in their life before they slammed into the brick wall was reach for something in that glove compartment halfway across the Oldsmobile dashboard?
2: Well, yeah. I don't think you do that.
5: They hadn't thought of putting that console right there. Although I still don't get the radio controls on the steering wheel. I mean, really.
2: I love it. What are you talking about?
1: Yeah, I like them, too.
6: It's fantastic.
2: I use it every day.
5: Really, you can't reach the 12 inches over
1: there? Sure you can, but it's...
2: You want to take your eyes off the road to do
5: that? Yeah, you probably valet park at a place where the lot's right there.
2: No, I don't, but I like my radio...
5: I don't.
2: You like to take your eyes off the road.
5: I never look at the road.
3: He doesn't look at the road.

0: look at the road.
1: He doesn't.
2: I don't have to because Kelly's backseat driving so much. I just follow her instructions. Might want to hit the brakes. Okay, thank you.
0: You make a ride in the back seat.
2: and that's another thing. Backseat driving, wrong name.
3: Yeah, it should be passenger seat
2: passenger
3: driving.
2: Seat driving is what it really is. We're fixing a lot of stuff today.
3: Yeah.
2: We've already fixed the word yacht.
0: It started with taxi drivers. Yeah. That's why it was backseat driving.
2: Really?
0: That's just my guess. I figured if I said it confidently enough.
2: That's
3: logical. It does make sense.
2: Yeah, that's my trick. If you say things with confidence, right. no matter how wrong you are.
0: Well, we learned that from watching C-SPAN.
2: In any event, we heard Tarzan Boy and John Parr. To me, I'm probably the same producer.
0: Yeah, all those 80s guys. Well, they all had the same dealer. And then they would meet up and talk.
2: Now, I forget why I brought up car repossession yesterday, and we got a nice story out of Mr. Roske.
1: Yeah.
2: Again, you want to do the short version of it for us?
1: I came out one day, and I thought my car was stolen, and come to find out, it was stolen by the bank.
3: They don't tell you they're coming to repo your car?
1: Well, I guess they may. Maybe that's what one of those envelopes that I never opened was about.
3: Uh-huh.
2: How many payments behind were you?
1: I don't know, like 7 months.
2: Huh, and you just weren't thinking the...
3: I think that's
1: I thought that they were like, hey, that car's a piece of crap anyway. We don't need it. We'll just let them have it.
2: Dear Bob and Tom, writes Michael, during my first marriage, my wife assured me she had been making the car payments.
3: Ooh.
2: One Sunday morning, I opened the front door of my home. No car. She had lied to me.
3: Ooh.
2: We got divorced. Short story. That happened to a friend of mine. Except it wasn't his car that was repossessed.
3: Was it his house?
2: Yep.
3: Oh,
1: whoa.
2: Long story.
3: She said she was making the payments and wasn't?
2: Oh, yeah.
3: Oh, my gosh.
1: I follow a car repossessor guy on the socials.
3: Yeah.
1: And people, they try a bunch of tricks to not get their car repossessed. Like they'll park their other car behind their car in the driveway. So now they'll just pick up the other car, drag it out into the street, and then grab the car they want and take it.
3: Oh, my.
2: Is that a freelance gig? I mean, do you get paid by the car?
1: I think
2: or
1: so.
2: Do you work for a company?
1: I think it's like bail bonds type thing.
0: Gotcha.
1: Like you get a bid for
2: That'd
1: it.
2: That'd be scary, though.
3: Yeah.
1: Oh, no. People shoot at you.
3: People don't want you to take their car.
1: Oh, yeah. There's people who will get in the car and drive it off the flatbed, which is hilarious as they're just nose.
3: Oh, my.
1: Front nose into the road, just destroyed their car.
2: I saw something funny yesterday. I felt bad for the guy driving. It was a car with one of those trucks that had like 8 cars on it.
1: Yeah.
2: And the poor guy was confused at a certain intersection on the freeway. I won't go into too much detail, but I can't say I blame him. And he was trying to turn around in a gas station parking lot to get back to the right freeway.
3: Oh.
2: That took a while.
3: Yeah. It's a 59-point turn, isn't it?
2: I don't know. I just felt bad. I looked up. I was watching my girl's lacrosse game. I thought, this poor guy.
1: Man.
2: This is going to take a week to get the...
0: Hopefully people gave him some grace, but they don't...
3: No.
2: It's not easy driving. Patience.
1: You pulled a trailer before, right, Josh?
0: Sure.
1: Back with Raleigh.
0: Yeah.
1: Like, it's a... During rush hour, trying to get on a crowded... Nothing more terrifying.
0: Yeah, no, and people don't like... Trucks, they let you know it, which is insane.
1: Yeah,
2: but this poor guy, he's dealing with a situation where the signage is terrible. There's a construction thing, and they haven't put up the right signs.
0: Yeah, that's a bummer.
2: So
3: I'm always afraid one of those cars is going to come off of those.
0: Yeah,
3: you know, do you ever feel like that? They do.
0: Sure.
1: Yeah.
3: Oh,
2: really?
1: Yeah. Don't
3: drive me.
2: Oh, you mean while you're
3: yeah, like
2: behind
3: when you're on
2: it?
3: The freeway? Yeah, I've always worried about that.
2: Well, remember, they're going the same speed you are.
3: If a car flies off the back, it's going to
2: land. Well, they're going to have a little bit of forward momentum. I guess not a lot.
0: I've always wondered if they were set in neutral,
2: so that
0: if it did go off, at least if you hit it, it sort of bumped out of the way. I mean, I know you're still going to feel it. It's better than if it's just sitting there in park.
1: Yeah.
2: Oh, they have to be in park, don't they?
0: Probably.
2: Yeah, either way.
3: Wait, we're tackling some tough objects.
2: This is why you don't want to be too close behind.
3: No.
2: I want a special salute to the men and women driving those big trucks. We certainly appreciate it, and I don't know how you do it.
0: And when they have their blinker on, let them over, you punks.
3: Yeah.
0: And then don't pass them on the right, Because now the rest of us are stuck behind it in the left lane.
1: Exactly.
2: Driving tips from the Bob and Tom program.
1: I have an apology to Josh. We got a letter. Yesterday we were talking about Jim Jones and the Kool-Aid and all that, and I had made a Kool-Aid man joke.
0: Right.
1: And this person wrote in, I want to call out a comedic injustice in the highest regard. Earlier this week, the beloved Jeff Oscar. Made a humorous joke about the Kool-Aid man walking in on a member of Jonestown. He specifically mentioned the line, the Kool-Aid man said, oh my God. Funny joke, had it not already been perfectly executed a couple years ago by Josh Arnold.
0: Oh.
1: I specifically remember him making the exact same joke as when Josh hit the punchline, I was bench pressing alone and laughed so hard I crushed myself under the weight.
3: Oh,
0: oh my goodness.
1: Nice try, Jeff. Josh beat you to it. So I apologize, Josh, for
0: stealing your joke. You know, Jeff, it's okay. I did not remember it.
2: It was a fine joke.
1: Yeah, it was good enough that it went into my subconscious, and I repeated it. So.
0: Welcome to it.
2: And because the problem was Jim Jones, who was where was it? Guyana? Where did that take place? It was some weird place where everyone. That's where the phrase "drank the Kool-Aid" came from. But it wasn't Kool-Aid.
3: No, it was Flavor Aid. His son is still out there. That poor guy. Can you imagine?
2: Jim Jones' son.
3: Yes.
2: Oh.
3: I've watched a lot of documentaries on that. It's terrifying.
2: Yeah. So it wasn't the Kool-Aid man, but has Kool-Aid recovered from that?
3: I don't think Kool-Aid ever really suffered. They still do a very nice product.
2: Oh, okay.
3: You guys don't have Kool-Aid in your house? You've got kids, for God's sake.
2: I don't think we have any Kool-Aid.
3: I loved making Kool-Aid as a kid. That was such a treat.
2: Only powder I put in stir is Metamucil. Yeah, and maybe they should. Remember we talked about kids, about adults going to band camp. Maybe it's time the Metamucil people stepped up and hey, it's great Metamucil. It's what does the Kool-Aid guy say in that case?
0: Go, yeah. Dad, can we get more of that orange blobby Kool-Aid?
3: Yeah.
0: Well, you make a Metamucil and you forget for 2 minutes. You come back, it is a milkshake.
3: Yep.
2: that does thicken quite.
3: That's what it's doing in your tummy.
0: Which is, when I see that, I go, oh, that is absolutely getting everything out.
2: That reminds me of something coming up in the news. Today is the anniversary of the patent for Vaseline petroleum jelly.
0: Oh.
3: Yeah.
2: But I don't know if you guys know this, if this has ever happened to you. My vet told me when your dog eats something that it shouldn't eat and you want to assist your dog in
3: throwing up,
2: take a dog biscuit and cover it in Vaseline petroleum jelly and give it to him.
3: Ugh.
2: Maybe there's a vet out there that can tell me not to do that, but that's what I was told by my vet. So whenever I think of Vaseline, I think of, there's a couple things I think of. One of them is coating a dog biscuit and giving it to him. A little trick there. You're today's dog tip.
3: Okay.
2: You're welcome. Right now I want to talk, here's a tip for you, about taking advantage of the really odd housing market right now. 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
22: Across the country right now, at this very moment, there are probably arguments taking place about who's doing more of the housework, the homework, the shuttling of kids from this activity to that. It's true. By and large, women do more of this than men. But doesn't have to be that way. And if you and your spouse can level that playing field, it's going to make both of you and your kids happier. Psychologist Yelena Ketchmanovich says this might be how you get there. As hard as it might be at first, try to think of your partner like a teammate, not an adversary. Learn how to do some of the chores your partner does to get a better understanding of how much effort something takes. And finally, take the time to acknowledge what the other person is doing, and every now and then, even express your appreciation. That'll go a long way. I'm Dr. Sanjay Gupta, helping you live a better life.
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2: Hey, it's the Bob and Tom Show. We are live, coming at you from the O'Reilly Auto Parts Studios. Christy Lee's at the news desk.
3: Oh, hi there.
2: Wearing some nice spring colors.
3: Thank you.
2: There's Pat Godwin.
4: Don't talk to me until I've had my coffee.
2: Oh, boy, you know how he gets. There's Jeff Oskey. Ace Cosby's there.
5: Howdy.
2: Ace, do you drink coffee?
5: No.
2: I'm Josh Arnold, and there's Tom. What gets you going in the morning?
5: Ice water.
2: Okay.
3: Oh. My niece does that.
5: Hot water.
3: I drink hot water, yep, right here.
6: That sounds great.
3: I know you colorful. Don't drink water.
2: I have about 32 ounces when I first get up. Of water.
3: Really?
2: Oh, yes.
3: 32. You
5: did a gallon a day, don't you?
2: Yeah, plus. Yeah.
3: I drink a lot of water, too, all day long.
2: I love it.
6: Carry that big jug around?
2: Yeah, man. Love that.
6: Okay. Now, I usually, how many ounces when you first wake up?
2: About 32.
4: That's a lot.
3: That's a lot.
6: That's about what I pee.
2: Yeah.
6: Even though there have been several side trips during the evening.
2: Right. Still amazing.
6: Yeah, okay. It's just all exits. Well, thank you very much.
2: How long can you be in a movie before? Did you have to take at least one bathroom break?
6: Never during a movie.
2: Oh, dude, I haven't been able to.
3: Are you serious?
2: I have to pee now during movies.
3: Aww.
2: Yeah, at least once.
6: And how I about never during used to be that way. Airplane flights?
2: You know, somehow I'm okay there. Yeah, I can go a couple hours.
6: Yeah, I do not like to pee on a plane.
3: Yeah, we know.
2: But... Yeah, it's a hassle.
5: Tom, how many times a night do you get up?
6: Usually about three.
3: Really?
6: Yeah.
5: That's about me, too.
6: Then yeah. I have a chat with my dog. Hey, really? I thought you were supposed to be sleeping on the floor. Oh, no, no.
2: Why would I do that? You sleep on the floor. See if you wouldn't prefer this.
6: And then he says, why are you getting up so early? I'm going to go back to sleep. Okay, I got a tough day ahead. You got a nap, chase a squirrel for 5 minutes, and then move on.
3: I have a letter.
6: Let's go. Let's hear it.
3: This is from Trevor. Hi, Trevor. Dear Bob and Tom, Tom is exactly right about cowboy churches. There are hundreds of them, and some wild horse ministries do travel to churches around the country. They, quote-unquote, gentle the horses more than, quote, break them. And depending on the horse and trainer, a previously unridden horse can be ridden in less than an hour or two. It's pretty amazing to see.
2: That is amazing.
6: We had a news story about it, and I was just saying they're called cowboy churches. Yep. They're not. It's not like they're affiliated with each other necessarily.
3: Mm-mm.
6: But they're just a lot of churches that have a different approach. It's very interesting.
3: Yeah, this one is from Randy. He says, our cowboy church in Kansas he's a member of, there are three in a couple hundred mile area. They do barrel races, ropings, lots of events. That sounds like fun.
7: Yeah, I might go back to church if there's barrel racing.
3: Yeah.
6: It's a lot more fun.
3: Gosh, that's just awesome.
6: Getting people together.
3: Well, thank you, Randy.
6: I forget why we were talking about it, but you were quite surprised.
3: Because a friend of mine who goes to a church near Jeff and I's home, which is a big Christian church, they had someone come and break a horse on their stage.
6: Okay.
3: And I was just a little shocked by it. I'd never heard of that.
6: A lot of the cowboy churches are in barns and
3: they're a little less
6: formal, but they're all over the place. I sent you a big article.
3: You did. I read that. Thank you.
6: And once again, I want to read this quote. I had never heard this before, and this is from Al from Al's Bar and Grill. Humphrey Bogart apparently said, a hot dog at the ballpark beats roast beef at the Ritz. Boy, that's dead on, Mr. Bogart.
2: Not just culinarily, but socially as well. That's how I feel.
6: Yeah.
2: Yeah, I'd much rather be.
6: Yeah, whenever I go to a fancy restaurant, I always think I'd rather be working, washing dishes in the back
2: or
6: making
2: food. No business being here.
6: I guess.
2: If it's one of those places where the guy comes over with that table scraper and gets crumbs you'd kick me out now.
3: Oh, you don't like that?
6: Although there was an era, I think it may be over. With the ever-expanding pepper grinders by size.
3: Yeah, I think that's over.
6: I was waiting for one where they had to have three guys carrying it like they're pallbearers. Would you like some pepper on your Caesar salad? Oh, please. You know what I'm saying? They got pretty big there for a while.
3: Yeah.
6: I also dislike the salt and pepper shakers. You, I had one the other day at a place, and it was they were both in the same thing.
3: You can't figure out how it works.
6: Yeah, and it looked like that yin-yang thing.
2: I don't care for that.
3: I don't care for that either.
6: Staring at it, and okay, I give up.
2: Yeah.
6: where does it come out, and which is which?
2: Boy.
6: Okay.
2: Even the Salt and Shaker Papers pronouns are they.
6: Well, thank you very much. Does that conclude our letter segment? Anybody got any more letters over there?
3: I do not.
6: Okay.
2: I do not.
6: I have to read this first. This is probably a little bit too rough to read.
4: Okay. I want to hear it.
6: No, we're not going to read that
3: all
6: one.
3: All right.
6: It does involve apparently an epic event while hunting.
2: Oh, boy. Hope you had some dude wipes.
4: Out there in the woods.
6: Yeah, precisely. Mm. That's where it's going. Dear Bob and Tom Show, I want to invite you all again to our annual urine contest. Oh, okay. These are the guys.
3: Urine contest.
2: We are not doing that.
6: These are the guys that put on adult diapers, and then they start at noon, and then they eat lunch and drink a bunch of beer, and then they put on Depends at 2.
3: Oh.
6: And then at 4 o'clock, they weigh them.
3: No. No.
6: And the winner gets a nice prize. I had suggested we try that in here, and
2: we got too close. The diapers were in the building.
3: There's no way we're doing that.
4: Yeah, though, went on way too long. We were doing that for a week.
2: Yeah, we were doing it
3: until we finally stood up to him and said,
4: "No,
3: that is not."
2: We had a fair amount of listeners go, "Hey, that's not you guys.
3: No, that isn't us."
6: I'd just be curious because with all the water you drink, Josh, I'm thinking you might be a winner.
3: If you're curious,
2: maybe,
3: you do
2: but.
3: It.
2: You know, are you truly a winner at something like that?
6: You know something? I guess you're not. So. We'll push forward here. Give me a preview of what's coming up in the world of sports.
7: Oh, man, we have a new state record. We have the Cavaliers coming back, and we have Hacky Sack talk.
3: Hacky Sack.
7: Hacky Sack.
6: And yesterday in the show, this is posted now. I ordinarily don't recommend stuff necessarily from this show, but we had a chance to interview the world record holder in the half-court shooting.
3: Dr. Buckets. Mm-hmm.
6: It was a delight talking to him. We've got it posted. This guy's going for another record. He has the record for the most free throws in an hour, the most three-pointers at the pro distance.
3: Right.
6: In an hour, right?
3: Mm-hmm.
6: And the most half-court shots.
3: In an hour.
6: And the half-court thing, he got almost exactly 33%.
7: Yeah, he made 272 shots in 60 minutes. His free throws, he made 2,494 in 1 hour.
3: Yeah, he said it was 94%.
7: Yeah, and then 1,086 from the three-point line.
6: And he's such a nice guy. Mm-hmm. He's in his late 30s, right?
3: He's 37, and he's going for the 3-point 24-hour.
2: You know,
3: record.
2: Something's up here, though.
3: Why?
2: Because I saw a picture of his office, and around his trash can, just crumbled paper all over the floor. I don't know.
6: Yeah, I've got a thing about that.
3: Ryan Martin, Dr. Buck.
6: In the coffee room, I have certain things I have to heave. They have to go in the wastebasket before I can leave. And you got to leave on a winner. But this guy was really nice, and like you said, I think, isn't he going for that half court?
3: May 31st. No, he's going for the 3-point
6: 24-hour record.
3: May 31st through June 1st.
6: Yeah.
4: One every 8 seconds, he said.
3: Yep.
6: That's just amazing.
3: We'll have to follow up on June 2nd.
6: And he played college hoops, played in Canada as a pro, and was offered a gig with the Washington Generals to take on the Globetrotters, turned it down. That would have been a dream job for me, playing in the Washington Generals.
3: Not too late.
6: 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Coming up, we have old school Peeping Toms in the news, something called a monster wolf robot, and they can't make them fast enough.
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18: A Better Life with Dr. Sanjay Gupta.
19: If you are the parent of an infant, it can be really hard to find baby foods that are truly healthy for your child. According to a new study out of UNC Chapel Hill, almost three-quarters of baby foods are ultra-processed and may contain additives that are linked to potential health problems later in life. The study's lead author said what shocked her was that the top ingredient in 71% of these baby foods wasn't a fruit or vegetable, it was one or more additives that babies' guts are not fully developed enough to be able to handle. Eating the right food at this stage of life is so important because this is when children begin developing dietary preferences for the rest of their lives. So take the extra time to look at the ingredient labels on the foods you are buying. You're going to want short lists and also ingredients that you recognize. I'm Dr. Sanjay Gupta, helping you live a better life.
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4: It's the Bob and Tom Show. Thank you for being here with us. There's Christy Lee at the news desk.
5: Hello.
4: Pat Godwin's there.
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4: There's Ace Cosby.
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9: Well, thank you very much, Josh Arnold.
4: You're quite welcome.
9: If you're just joining us, you've missed a couple of revelatory moments on the show, I think.
5: Oh, like what?
9: We learned that the Teenage Mutant Ninja Turtles 3 subtitle is what, Josh?
4: Turtles in Time.
9: Yes, yes.
4: And I haven't seen that one. Of course, I've seen Teenage Mutant Ninja Turtles and Teenage Mutant Ninja Turtles 2, The Secret of the Ooze.
5: Ooh.
4: But I have not seen Turtles in Time.
5: Secret of
4: Let me
5: the
4: know
5: ooze.
4: If I should watch Turtles in Time.
5: What color was the ooze?
4: Green.
5: Ooh.
9: Now
4: it was radioactive fluid. That's how they became.
9: And we were talking about it because of the song Tarzan Boy, which apparently appears on the cassette soundtrack to that movie.
4: Oh, to the third, yeah.
9: It says we continue obscurity. Speaking of things in threes, The Godfather.
5: Mm-hmm.
9: Is about to release, the estate of Mario Puzo is going to be releasing another Godfather novel.
4: Hmm.
9: We'll have some interesting news about that if you're a big fan of the books of The Godfather.
5: Have you read those?
9: No.
4: Yes.
9: I saw the movie.
4: Just one. I mean, it's really just, I mean, there's The Last Don, there's some other things that are semi-related, but.
5: Yeah.
4: The Godfather is essentially the movies Godfather and Godfather 2.
5: And you enjoyed the book?
4: Very much.
5: Oh, okay.
4: Yeah.
9: But the estate, yeah. They licensed the rights.
5: For another writer to come
9: in.
5: And,
9: there's a new one on the way.
4: Mm-hmm. All right.
9: This time it's from the point of view of Connie. So we'll get to that coming up in the news. We're going to touch base a little bit with the sporting scene right now. Sitting in for Chick McGee, it's Jeff Oskey. Jeff,
7: that's right. Hey, Josh, this one's for you. A Tennessee Wildlife Resource Agency confirmed this week a new state record largemouth bass has officially been established after angler Darren Nunley reeled in a monster earlier this year. His fish weighed 15 pounds, 7.5 ounces, and measured 27 7/8 inches long, breaking the state record that stood for more than 11 years. He was using a jackhammer chatterbait lure while fishing.
4: Don't say that. The jackhammer is already $20, and now it's probably just gone up to 25.
7: Yes. And he beat the old record by more than 7 ounces.
9: Where did he catch it? I didn't hear the beat.
7: Down in Tennessee at the,
9: Do they mark a fish like that?
7: Nickajack Reservoir.
4: Oh, sure, yeah. Yeah, that's really popular fishing place.
9: After they weigh it, do they like put a little tag on it or something so somebody else finds it?
4: No, they won't tag it. They will test it. They'll swab it. They'll do all kinds of things, but usually they don't tag it.
9: And they throw it back in?
4: Ideally, yeah, because now you can get, let's say he wanted to get that mounted, they can do such great 3D printing with a fake bass that you don't have to kill the bass anymore.
5: Huh.
4: And it looks just like the taxidermy.
9: But will it still sing?
4: You can get that. That's an option, yeah, for an extra $50.
9: Because only the real ones sing. I know, I'm not an idiot.
4: That's right.
9: I know that. They look at me like I'm some kind of moron. What's this fishing lure called again?
4: Oh, the jackhammer chatterbait? Yeah. You have baby jacks, and then they have the jackhammer as well. And
5: does it look
4: the
5: like
4: baby
5: a jackhammer?
4: Jacks might actually be pricier.
5: Does it jump up and down?
7: I think it moves.
4: Oh, yeah, okay. Just...
6: Top of the water.
4: Right.
6: Top of the water?
4: No.
9: To me, jackhammer bait sounds like something Epstein's talking about in the plane on the way to the island with a couple of cheerleaders.
4: Oh, he tells the cheerleaders what's going to happen.
7: James Harden scored a playoff best 30 points, helping the Cleveland Cavaliers come back from a 9-point deficit late in regulation to beat the Detroit Pistons 117-113 in overtime to take a 3-2 lead in their Eastern Conference semifinal series. The Pistons led 103-94 with 2 minutes left.
5: Oops.
7: Cleveland then, the Pistons were lead. Then Cleveland went on a 13-0 run and held Detroit scoreless for 5 minutes to win the game.
9: Go Detroit. I want to play the Detroit Pistons song again. Come on.
7: And Josh, National Hockey League playoffs, Colorado 4-3.
4: Yeah, they're poor Wild. I was rooting for Minnesota.
9: Oh, why is that?
4: I like them better as a team.
5: They have nicer uniforms.
4: No, yes, I like those. I like the green.
7: And the hacky sack is making a comeback with Gen Z, according to the New York Times. High school students around the country are freshly enthusiastic about the crocheted bean bags, technically called foot bags, since hacky sack is a brand name.
9: Did you know that?
5: Yeah, I did.
4: Yeah,
5: I knew that.
4: Yeah, but hacky sack's way better than foot bag.
9: Yeah,
5: that sounds terrible.
9: And it's frisbee golf. Okay, let's be serious.
7: This time around, hacky sack mania appears to have taken off in the Northeast before spreading nationally with the help of social media. Online hacky sack has become an elaborate inside joke with hundreds of accounts cheekily treating the game as a varsity sport. They post rankings and announce when students commit to fictional hacky sack Division I college.
5: Oh, that's funny.
9: Don't you associate hacky sacks with kind of the
5: Stoners?
9: Parking lot at a Grateful Dead concert?
5: Sure.
9: And smoking pot?
5: Absolutely.
7: Oh, I love the hacky sack.
9: So this is, well, case closed.
4: Yeah. But, I mean, my brothers and I had one. Everybody at school had one.
7: Did you have the crocheted or did you have the leather?
5: Oh.
4: We had like a pleather, I think. Yeah.
7: Because
4: I remember it didn't last long. But
7: yeah.
4: Everybody at school had different kinds.
7: Yeah. So
9: this is sober hacky sacking.
7: Yeah. I mean, I was like in fifth grade.
4: It's pretty great for hand-eye foot coordination.
7: Oh, yeah.
9: Yeah.
6: You just kick it to yourself?
4: You can. And then you can go around in a circle. And a lot of hockey players do it before game. And
6: really?
4: Just to get all their...
7: Were you good?
4: No, not... I mean, I could do the occasional knee to the foot to the knee, but it was always sort of an accident.
9: Yeah, the weird thing is I can do that with my balls now. as you age, it's that's why older folks don't older dudes don't hacky sack. You might
7: why you go with the boxer brief to hold those in?
9: Yeah, you might hit the wrong sack. The hacky sack is like a little mini bean bag.
5: Yeah.
9: But it's I just had recently observed that. Wow, look at all these kids doing that.
4: Wow.
9: And now it's official.
4: Your girls have them?
9: Not yet. this I noticed a bunch of the high school kids doing it when I was picking up my girls at school.
7: It's a lot of pressure when you're in the hacky sack circle and everyone's doing real good. Yep. And it's like, yeah. Oh, you almost don't want them to kick it to you because you don't want to be the one to mess it up.
9: Yeah, yeah, I think the main difference now between back in the day, the primary difference, this is any well, else I'm sure would observe this, instead of hitting joints, they're hitting vape pens. So it just shows that yeah. the contemporary yes. difference.
7: Have you ever heard of the Pinchaman Franklin? It's a actual vape marijuana dispenser pen called the Pinchaman Franklin.
5: Hmm. No.
7: And it's a marijuana pen that has stolen Benjamin Franklin's name. And
9: is there something Franklin-esque about it?
7: Does no. They just call it. But the kids will be like, do you want to hit the Pinchaman?
5: Ah.
7: And it's like, oh.
8: Early to bed and early to wake and bake. Makes a man.
9: It's a failure and lucky to get a gig doing anything.
7: I hope that's on the package.
9: Do they at least have like a Franklin type of
7: I don't know.
9: Drawing on the cover?
7: I just had somebody was like, you want to hit the Pinchaman? I go, the Pinchaman? They go, yeah, the Pinchaman Franklin. And I looked it up and it's an actual vape brand.
8: Oh, okay. Because a lot of people that like they would nickname their bongs.
7: Oh, yeah.
8: So it's not that. This is an actual brand.
7: Yeah.
8: Nice.
9: Hmm.
8: Did you have a nickname for a bong ever?
7: No.
8: Mm.
7: Did you?
8: No, but I mean, I knew friends who...
9: Did you ever own one, Josh?
8: I never owned it.
9: I didn't know you.
8: Yeah.
7: No, yeah, I have.
9: Do you have one?
7: I have one. I have a glass one.
5: How
7: actually,
5: tall is
7: a listener here blew it for me and sent it to me.
8: Oh,
5: how
8: nice.
5: How tall is it?
7: It's about this tall. Okay. And it's,
9: this is radio. How tall is this tall?
5: 12,
7: you're
5: 12
7: right. It's about a foot tall, and it's actually a Game of Thrones. It looks like a an egg, one of the eggs uh-huh. from Game of Thrones. And
8: a dragon egg.
9: Yeah. There was a lot of nudity in that show for a second. I was going to say, it looks like the king's...
6: Someone blew
8: so
6: it.
8: So you wouldn't call it like the Peter Danklage? Because...
7: Now I am.
8: Game of Thrones.
6: Is dank
8: week.
6: Pot? Is that what pot is, dank?
7: Yeah.
5: Yeah.
6: Oh.
9: Wow.
7: Yeah.
9: Oh, Josh, you're very well done.
7: From now on, I'm hitting the Peter Danklage.
9: And
7: I love it.
9: And the Pinchaman Franklin?
7: The Pinchaman Franklin.
9: I'm gonna look it up and see if they've got an interesting logo on it, if they've gone to any trouble to do it right. What else is coming up in sports?
7: Oh, that's it.
5: Oh, no world record today.
7: No.
5: All right.
9: No, oh, I'll try to dig one up
7: for you. I gave you one. Well, I guess it was a state record.
8: Yeah.
5: Oh,
8: yeah.
5: Okay.
9: But after yesterday, the basketball, again, if you missed yesterday's show,
7: you can't beat Dr. Buckets.
9: We talked to Dr. Buckets, great guy. He's a gym teacher in Maine.
5: Hello, Ryan.
8: I can't decide if I should play the chick role or not.
9: Oh, you mean to be, oh, the guy was so nice and so cool.
8: I know, that's why I can't decide.
9: And again, shooting 33% from half court for an hour.
8: I really like the guy and I'm impressed by him, but comedically, somebody's got to go, are you kidding me?
9: He's going to do, what is it, the three-pointer marathon for 24 hours.
5: Correct.
9: He's going to go for the world record in a couple weeks.
5: Yeah.
9: I don't think I could stand up and move my arm that much for 24 hours. Even I couldn't do that with layups.
5: The average is hitting a shot every 8 seconds.
9: Yeah.
8: That's crazy.
5: Yeah.
8: Well, so your legs are in it, too. I don't know how he's not going to be so sore. Well, he practices all the time.
9: Well, anyway, we have an interview with him that we've posted. It's really funny. I would highly recommend it. Now, let's move forward here. Coming up in the news, as mentioned, we do have some interesting stuff about old school peeping Toms in the news and monster wolf robots. They can't make them fast enough.
8: Well, just the name alone makes me want one.
5: Yeah.
9: And they're involved in a particular thing that involves death.
8: Jeez.
9: For real. 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
15: Across the country right now, at this very moment, there are probably arguments taking place about who's doing more of the housework, the homework, the shuttling of kids from this activity to that. It's true. By and large, women do more of this than men. But doesn't have to be that way. And if you and your spouse can level that playing field, it's going to make both of you and your kids happier. 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
1: Who are you?
0: What are you doing here?
1: Thanks for joining us.
0: There's Christy Lee at the news desk.
2: Oh, hello.
0: Hi, Pat Godwin's there.
3: I didn't see you there. You're sneaking up on me.
0: I have a proposition for you, Pat, just a second. There's Jeff Oskey.
4: Hey, man.
0: There's Ace Cosby.
5: Hello.
0: I'm Josh Arnold. And Tom, you're also invited to this. Anybody who would like to go, let's go to a production. Let's start going to plays.
2: Okay.
0: And anytime they do that thing where the first character walks out on stage and then turns to the audience, oh, I didn't see you there. We all just go, boo.
3: You know how many times I've seen that in my life, that actual opening line?
0: Unless you're Thornton Wilder.
3: Always children's theater, you'd see that.
0: Yes, yeah. But Our Town, and that's it. No more. No other plays can do that.
3: Oh, I didn't see
6: it. It's sort of the adult version of Peekaboo.
0: Right. Oh, I did.
6: Isn't playing Peekaboo great with a little kid, little baby?
0: How overjoyed they are.
6: Yeah.
0: Yes.
6: It's like, and then they finally realize... And that's the end. It's over.
0: Yeah, they get object permanence. And okay, then they go, yeah. Okay, yeah.
6: Oh, okay, fine. I get you. You don't think I know you're there? Then you do the pull. Then you do the pull the thumb off trick. That holds them for a while.
0: I'm telling you, my grandpa was so good at that. That amazed me at the age of 16. I couldn't believe how good he was.
4: Tom's really good.
0: Yes, Tom's got a real.
6: Yeah, well,
0: my thumb was never this. Is not a good shape. It just clearly doesn't match my other fingers or whatever.
7: Wait a minute. I'm not sure I can do it. Josh.
3: Okay. That is really good.
0: It's pretty good.
6: It is the dumbest trick on earth.
2: I'm mystified. I've never seen that before.
6: The pulling off the tip of your thumb joke?
2: No.
6: Where have you been?
0: Awesome. You just I'm really a terrible version, but
6: but
0: I've got your nose.
2: I fell for that as a kid.
0: Yeah. I was like, "What? That's clearly your thumb, sir."
6: I like the. I did like the bachelor uncle that pulled the half dollar from behind your ear.
0: Oh, you had a very different bachelor uncle.
3: That one uncle that does. You got your nose, but it wasn't your nose.
6: Okay, I'm so sorry. Coming up in the news, we do have a. Old-fashioned pervs.
2: My bachelor uncle pulled earrings from the back of my ear. Uncle Clem.
0: I mean, was he actually removing your earring?
2: No, he was gay. And he used earrings instead.
0: Oh, you never... This is fast. There's a lot of things going on here that are interesting. But one thing is really...

0: pants and a gold silk shirt and long gloves and boots, and they went to the mall shopping, and she was in high school, and her girlfriend from high school had to wait on them, and she was, you know, it was very awkward situation.
1: Did he keep asking people where Rock Hudson's house was?
0: No, but he did pick out some wonderful outfits for her.
2: Oh, how nice.
0: Yeah, it turned out
2: well.
0: Sounds
2: like a good guy.
0: Yeah, Uncle Clem was a great guy. He was wonderful. I barely remember him, but I do remember when he passed away, a lot of the ladies in the family were going after all of his jewelry and his hats.
1: I get the boas.
3: I get the outfits.
1: I get the butt plugs.
0: All right. But you're right. There are Clem is a very unusual name for...
1: Yeah.
3: That's my grandfather's name.
0: Clem. Is that your grandfather's name? Yeah. Oh, they would have been about the same age.
1: So. Is it short for anything?
0: I don't think so.
3: Clement.
0: Clement?
1: Oh, yeah, okay.
3: That was, my grandfather's name is Clement.
0: Oh, maybe it's Clem's first name, too. I don't know.
2: Clement's very distinguished. Very Supreme Court-like. Christy Lee is at the news desk. What do you got over there?
0: A Japanese company that builds robotic monster wolves says demand is surging as Japan deals with a record number of deadly bear attacks.
1: I got to look at one of these.
0: The animatronic wolves feature flashing red eyes, artificial fur, and loud howling sounds designed to scare wildlife away. The manufacturer, Otasiaki, says it has a three-month waiting list for the roughly $4,000 devices. It's also developing a portable version for hikers, anglers, and school children.
1: They look insane.
2: This is designed to keep bears away.
0: Right, and they are actually putting it on wheels now to chase animals or patrol specific paths if you want the upgrade.
1: Wow.
2: I'm kind of surprised they didn't go with a Godzilla theme.
0: Whoa. That is a scary wolf.
2: Yeah, it looks like a giant wolf with glowing red eyes.
1: Yep. Looks like the thing, one of those things at Spirit Halloween where you have to step on the circle.
4: Yeah.
0: Yeah, exactly.
4: Yeah, I would think one of those $200 Spirit Halloween things would work just as well as this $4,000 robot.
1: Yeah.
2: I don't know.
1: That is.
0: I wonder if it's remote control, like motion detected.
1: Right.
0: Like if a bear comes near it, it'll...
1: So are the bears killing cattle, or are they going after people?
2: No. They've killed a dozen people.
1: Bears in Japan?
0: Yeah.
1: Wow.
2: It's been a real big problem lately. And it seems like we get a bear story almost every day here. We had two this week out of Gatlinburg.
0: Yeah.
2: Where, you know, bears just... They're going, hey... The food's here.
0: Well, yeah, they're out of hibernation. The cubs are out. They're having fun.
1: Yeah, they're out there stretching their legs.
0: Heck yeah.
2: With those giant skeletons they sell at Home Depot at Halloween, would they?
0: They scare people. I don't know.
2: I guess the bears wouldn't care.
1: No, and that's why they didn't go with Godzilla, Tom, is because they would want something that the bears knew were sort of a natural.
2: I was just.
0: Predator, yeah.
2: I guess if they. Yeah. I don't know, I just thought it'd be funnier if it was a big Godzilla with red eyes. Be more kind of in line with my knowledge of Japanese culture. They're pretty scary, and I guess I hope they're working for them.
0: Yeah, well, it seems to be if they're on a wait list. Band camps are cropping up for adults, Pat.
3: All right, I'm going.
0: There are now a variety of summer music programs across the United States, ranging from electronic, folk, rock and roll, and jazz, to chamber and even opera. For many adults, band camp offers a way to relive the nostalgic musical experience of their youth and make new social connections. Lee Hertz, who directs band camp for adult musicians at Susquehanna University, told the AP that attendees include retirees, full-time professionals, mothers, even people who, quote, sold their tuba for a couch in college so they could have a couch, and 20 years later, they're like, I need a tuba again.
2: By the way, if you've priced a tuba lately, you can get quite a nice couch.
1: Yeah.
3: Trumpets are $1,300, so I don't know what a tuba is. It's a lot more metal.
2: Real pricey.
0: Really?
2: Yeah, but this is really fun, and it's so odd that, Pat, you mentioned that you are indeed going to a band camp.
3: I'm talking about it. I want to go, yeah.
2: This summer.
3: I'm looking for a sponsor. I'd like to go to Tommy Emmanuel's in Austin, in August.
1: Cool.
2: And Tommy is one of the greatest guitar players in the world. He's been in our studio several times.
3: He's my favorite, yeah.
2: He's a great guy, just a super nice guy. And I was mentioning the other day, and I got confused. There's a famous version of the Chick's Not Here, Allman Brothers song, Little Martha. Mac McAnally does it by himself.
1: Oh, here we go.
2: It's usually a twin guitar piece. And Tommy Emmanuel, he's famous for, among other things,

0: things. This version of, see if you recognize this song.
1: I love this. Can you play this, Pat?
2: I can play it. Yeah, I'll play it for you when this is done.
1: I've always wanted somebody to do classical gas with their gas.
3: Really?
2: My joke can't be done.
0: So you don't want to hear. You don't want to hear.
1: I don't like that version.
4: I don't either. Whose version is
1: who
4: that?
1: Who rocked it up like that?
0: Tommy Emmanuel. Okay.
1: Oh, I'm sure.
0: I'm sure.
2: All right.
0: You have a version?
2: Of classical gas, yes. Dot, dot, dot.
1: Oh, that's good, yeah.
2: See? A little Beethoven in the armpit.
1: Sure.
0: Yeah, classical gas was made famous by the head writer of the Smothers Brothers show.
2: Yeah.
0: It's a great song.
1: Christy, what's brown and sits on a piano bench?
4: I don't know what.
1: Beethoven's last movement.
0: Well, there goes.
2: Or
0: that.
2: Was it the third movement?
0: That's a hell of a segment for you.
1: Yeah. Oh, I'm sorry. We could talk more about the head writer of the Smothers Brothers.
2: We could go back to hot dogs.
0: That was a hit.
4: We know that
1: classical gas was
0: classical
1: a hit.
0: Classical gas was a hit.
4: Yeah, that was from the head writer of the Smothers Brothers?
0: Yeah.
1: Nobody needs to know that.
0: That's an interesting fact. I think that's better, more interesting than the subtitle of Teenage Mutant Ninja Turtles 3, the movie.
1: I wasn't trying to teach anybody anything. I just said it.
4: I guess I would bet more people know that than they knew the head writer of the Smothers Brothers show.
0: This was the hit version.
2: Yeah, Mason Williams.
0: Mason Williams.
1: Anson Williams?
2: Mason. Potsy.
1: Potsy.
0: Yes. Friend of Steve Martin. Right.
2: Yeah, it's beautiful.
1: You know this one, Jeff? Yeah. You might when it kicks in. It's really
0: pretty.
1: It
0: kicks in a minute. There's a big orchestra. No?
4: Never heard this, huh?
5: I don't think so.
1: What do you think?
0: never mind. I try to educate the Philistines.
1: It's lost.
0: Philistines.
1: Oh, yeah,
0: I just go eat your hot,
1: on his plebeian
0: hot dogs and smoke your weed. And
4: yeah, I know.
5: Oh, speaking of the weed smoke, I mentioned Benjamin Franklin.
0: Yeah. It's a vape thing called Benjamin Franklin.
5: Yes. There are some other names that another stoner here at work reminded me of. There's the John F. Kennedy.
1: Oh, yes.
5: There's the Penny G., the Jimmy Pendrix, the Pen Shapiro, and the Obi-Wan Kenobi.
4: Are they made by the same company?
5: No, it's just what kids call it.
4: Oh, okay.
0: These are all vape pens, but the one you mentioned, the
5: Benjamin is actually a brand.
0: And we saw the logo, and it's a poor rendition of Benjamin Franklin.
5: Oh, is it?
0: It looks like a tumor on his head, and that's apparently smoke.
1: Which I thought was befitting, because to me it looked like something a stoner would scribble in his notebook while instead of listening to class.
4: Yeah. There you go.
5: Yeah.
0: It's like a frizzy-haired Ben Franklin.
5: That's pretty funny.
0: With his eyes all blurry.
4: Well.
1: His glasses are gone. Because he's a bifocal guy.
0: What's the thing on top of his head?
4: That's what I was going to ask.
1: That's the pen.
4: Yeah. Okay.
0: Oh, okay.
5: That's what you put in your
1: mouth. It's like the cigarillo part.
0: Yeah, it looks like a half-crushed fez. Okay. All right. Well, what's coming up, Christy Lee?
1: Ben Shapiro.
4: Well, we have time to do it.
5: That's my favorite.
1: I want to know that Venn diagram.
0: Yeah. Well, yeah. No kidding. Stoner on the right. I wonder what he would think of that if he knew that. But is that an actual brand?
5: That's just what the kids call it.
0: He might have a case on his hands. I don't know. I'm not sure how that works if you can trademark. Pen Shapiro. What's coming up, Christy Lee?
4: Coming up, we have a new Godfather novel. We have a bachelorette party that was interrupted by someone. Halley's Comet is in the news, and more from space.
0: And it is Halley's. All these years, I've heard Halley's Comet.
1: Yeah, I've been a Halley's guy. Yeah. How about that?
0: It's Halley's.
1: Mm-hmm. Halley's. All right.
0: You want to go back to Halley?
5: Oh, I'm keeping it Halley's. I don't care.
1: Yeah,
2: that's what we grew up with.
5: I'm still calling it the Gulf of Mexico, so don't.
0: Yeah, well, they interestingly enough, they want to change it from Halley's Comet to something else.
1: Really?
5: Oh.
0: Yeah.
1: Boy, I hope it's along the lines of what you just said.
0: We'll find out when we return to the O'Reilly Auto Parts studios. 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
19: If you are the parent of an infant, it can be really hard to find baby foods that are truly healthy for your child. According to a new study out of UNC Chapel Hill, almost three-quarters of baby foods are ultra-processed and may contain additives that are linked to potential health problems later in life. The study's lead author said what shocked her was that the top ingredient in 71% of these baby foods wasn't a fruit or vegetable, it was one or more additives that babies' guts are not fully developed enough to be able to handle. Eating the right food at this stage of life is so important because this is when children begin developing dietary preferences for the rest of their lives. So take the extra time to look at the ingredient labels on the foods you are buying. You're going to want short lists and also ingredients that you recognize. I'm Dr. Sanjay Gupta, helping you live a better life.

0: Welcome back to the Bob and Tom Show, live from the O'Reilly Auto Parts Studios. Christy Lee's at the news desk.
1: Hi.
0: There's Pat Godwin.
2: Hello.
0: Jeff Oskey's there.
3: Yes, sir.
0: And next to him, Mr. Ace Cosby.
4: Hey, Josh.
0: I am Josh Arnold, and there's Tom Griswold.
5: I'm going to get something here somewhat. I'll take the long road here. I was talking to my niece, who's a video editor, among other things. And she was in England, and she was saying that that particular day she had to go edit something, but the way they edit things now is a little different. And then this came up in a discussion we were having. They know that people are watching television holding a phone, and they're sort of half paying attention. Mm-hmm. So now if you certain things on TV now, the dialogue will reset up what they were talking about 15 minutes earlier on the show,
0: mm-hmm.
5: which is what we do all the time in radio because we're revisiting a topic. But if you pay close attention, sometimes you'll be thinking, wait a minute, why are they saying this all over again? I know that from, but it's because people are doing two things at the same time, much like people driving.
0: But, sure.
5: In this case, I want to go back to a topic we were discussing earlier, which is band camp for adults, because there was some confusion in the room during the break. We were talking about it, what exactly band camp is. And this is an opportunity for people that are no longer in high school or college to kind of revisit the fun camaraderie they had in the band.
1: Yeah. And revisit the instrument they played. A lot of people don't play. If you played the trumpet or the tuba or whatever, a lot of those people don't. You don't play that as an adult, really, sitting in your room.
0: So are they, is it all a trumpet camp? And then if you play drums, you go to a drum camp?
5: No, it's multiple instruments.
1: Okay. Multiple. And then I bet they put a band together at the end, maybe, and do a production, I would think.
0: You would think.
5: But they're all of us. But during this discussion, you blurted out.
0: Well, I'm not interested in this band camp thing. For me, that's just for nerds and losers. I remember when I was in show choir camp, we would really make fun of those kids.
5: So you really were in a show choir camp?
0: 1 year for a week in Orlando. I went to the show choir camps of America.
5: Sure.
0: That's right.
5: Yeah.
0: Fine organization.
5: Yeah.
0: That would take kids from show choir camps all across the country and we'd all go down to the Orlando, and we performed in front of the magic, the Cinderella's castle there in the Magic Kingdom.
1: Oh, that sounds fun.
0: Yes.
1: And you got to meet girls from other states.
0: But I was going
1: to
0: see so many hot girls.
5: Yeah, see, that's the thing. The band camp movies and whatever, that's the whole thing was those are the kids that are really having fun.
0: Yeah, we had a blast because we also got to go to the parks when we weren't rehearsing.
1: Oh,
0: that was part of the package
1: funny.
0: Deal.
5: That's cool.
0: And
5: that's great.
0: So that was great. And yeah, it was.
1: And
0: odds
1: were in your favor.
5: You know what these adult band camps, I don't know if you kept reading, but they're so realistic that when you're at band camp, they bring in the jocks from high school to beat you up.
6: Oh, wow.
5: So, so they can call you nerds and pound you.
0: You know, I was kind of the nerd of the show choir camp only because I was there for the fun and the girls, and I wasn't as hardcore into the learning the new choreography and stuff. And so they didn't, because I wasn't with, what they did was you went there, and then you had to audition within the camp. So I had to do a solo song, which I failed. I bombed miserably.
6: What was your song?
0: So I had been practicing one of my favorite songs, Who Knows How Long I Loved You. And I had been practicing, and I pretty much nailed it. And I had my teacher at school. She was like, that's great. You're going to kill it. And I go, and I had been practicing in a completely different key than apparently the song is in.
1: Oh.
0: Because when the pianist there had the sheet music, I could not hit whatever register they were playing in. Does that make sense to you, Godwin?
6: Absolutely.
0: And so finally I had to do it a cappella.
5: Like an alfalfa moment?
0: Yes.
5: I'm in the mood for love.
0: You're exactly right.
6: The original is an F, and it's a little high.
0: Okay, yeah. McCartney. It was too high for me.
5: Well, Josh, you're not aware of this, but I was aware of this story, and we are about to join on the phone. You're the woman that failed your audition with you. No.
0: So I didn't get like a big, and so what they do is then they put you in groups away from your own, like, because I went with six other people from my show choir,
1: right.
0: But I was pretty much with strangers then because they take, you know, and so I was like an extra, like a, and I'd be in the background for, and they were all Disney songs that we had to do.
1: Oh.
0: So I just can't wait to be king.
5: You just do the chorus and throw your arms
0: exactly,
5: up.
0: Exactly. Yeah. Yeah.
2: What was your dad's expression on his face when you said, "Dad, I want to go to show choir camp this summer"?
5: Once again, your dad, Vietnam, two tours of duty in Nam, combat veteran, badass, Larry.
0: That said, he loved like musicals and things.
2: Oh, so really?
0: He was very supportive, and he knew all. He also knew.
1: Yeah.
0: But he goes, "We don't have the money. We don't have. You can't go. I'm sorry. We just simply can't afford it." And listen to this. The other parents knew that I was interested in going in the show choir, and they all chipped in like $200.
2: Whoa!
0: Like for me to go, it was like one of the
2: and then fail.
1: So sweet. Yeah.
5: Yeah, I'm sure they were. Now you have someone else besides your parents to say we're disappointed.
0: Yeah, I disappointed 12 families.
2: And so like you weren't taking it as serious as you should while you were they like, "Hey Josh, we noticed you missed the Spirit Fingers session. What were you doing? You aren't taking these jazz hands. I'm not seeing the jazz in the hands."
6: Was it like Pitch Perfect, the movies, show choir?
0: I don't remember if in Pitch Perfect they dance.
6: Oh, they dance.
0: Okay. Oh, yeah, I only saw like the cop scene or whatever. I didn't see all of Pitch Perfect, but yeah, man. I mean, it was fun, but there always was a little part of my dad that was like, you know, we have four boys, odds are, and it's probably that one.
5: Yeah, I saw him with the inline skates and the tight shorts. Oh well.
0: Yeah. There were plenty of jokes flying. Yes,
5: but this is what this adult band camp thing it's all about. Because people that did the stuff like that had so much fun.
1: Do you think there's adult show choir camp?
5: I'm wondering. I bet there is. I bet there's something similar.
0: Probably.
5: Why wouldn't there be?
2: Well, I heard Tom that you were holding out for DJ camp.
1: Oh,
2: you just show up with a laptop. That's a lot.
5: you mean like DJ, like music DJ? Yeah, that'd be.
0: I bet there's a radio camp.
1: Oh, there is.
6: Oh, there's, boot camp.
2: Radio, There's a ham radio camp.
5: Yeah. Don't go knocking the ham, people. I get letters every time you do that.
2: I know. I'm going to have Drew Carey up my ass after the show.
5: Ham radio's cool. I mean, you got your Joe Walsh. Never mind. The radio camp. I've spoken at those things.
0: Oh, okay. Mm-hmm. Yeah, that's great.
5: Yeah, that's not
0: cool. What camp?
5: Kind of nerdy. The radio, because you've got a bunch of guys that and ladies that walk around going, they all talk like they're, you know, the old boss jocks, put their hand out, "Hey, hi, Josh."
0: Oh, they just can't help themselves?
5: No, it's oh, God.
6: There's a lot of that, yeah.
0: I heard Wolfman Jack talking, it's in the movie American Graffiti. There are scenes where he's just talking, and he's not Wolfmanning it up. Mm-hmm. You can still tell it's Wolfman, but it's always fascinating to hear that.
5: Yeah, Wolfman Jack, I've met him a couple times, and my favorite Wolfman story is we were at, I think it was the one in Orlando, and Bob and I were down there hosting it. And for some reason, I forget what, it was sort of a cafeteria or like a buffet thing after one of the shows. And I was standing next to Wolfman Jack, and I will never forget this. He's holding a tray, and he was gigantic at that point.
0: Mm.
5: This was like a year before he died. He got huge, and he was all black, and he was wearing a cape. And he had that hat with the dingleberries on it, whatever they're called.
1: Oh, yeah.
5: But it's
0: that's exactly who you want him to be.
5: But it's you're in a building full of radio geeks, and it's Wolfman Jack.
0: Yeah.
5: I mean, it's Wolfman Jack. It's and everyone loves Wolfman Jack. So we're in line at this cafeteria thing, and he's holding a tray with, I might point out, an inordinate amount of food on it.
0: Sure.
5: And I'm not joking. He was smoking a non-filter cigarette while holding a tray. So it was either a Lucky or a Camel, I'm guessing.
1: In line.
0: So awesome.
1: Oh, my.
5: But again, it's Wolfman.
0: Yeah.
5: And everybody that, I don't know, they just blurt out when they see him, "Wolfman."
0: So did he Wolfman it up, or did he go, "Hey, how are you?"
5: He was cool.
0: I know, but his voice.
5: He'd talk a little bit, but even his normal voice was great.
0: Yeah, you could tell it was still him.
5: But then he would every once in a while throw in a little bit of the Wolfman.
0: Yeah.
5: If you're not familiar with Wolfman Jack, obviously he plays himself in American Graffiti.
1: Yes.
6: There's a song about him. Yeah.
5: Yeah, there's a Clap for the Wolfman by like
0: Guess Who. Oh, Guess Who? Yeah, that's a good one.
5: There's a bunch of videos of the he hosted a rock show.
0: They got to make a movie. They have to do a bio. I mean, because he broadcast out of Mexico and
1: And he hosted Midnight Special for years in the 70s.
5: But he had that great voice.
0: Mm-hmm. Half the population thought he was a black guy. Yeah. There's like a really interesting...
5: Yeah. Cool stuff. But again, at the cafeteria, smoking a cool, carrying a tray.
2: Man, a cape is a bold choice.
0: Yeah, man.
5: That's the thing. He's Wolfman Jack. We've discussed capes before. Who else could pull that off?
2: No.
0: Right.
1: I think you have confidence you can pull it off. No,
0: that's the key.
1: You
0: have to have some kind of... personality.
1: Yeah.
2: Could you do a cape, Josh?
0: I don't think so.
1: I love capes. I have a couple.
5: I'll tell you what, Christy. Carb Day, why don't you and your husband show up and have Andy wear a cape and get back to me?
1: Andy's not wearing a cape.
5: I know, because I couldn't pull it off either.
1: Andy's not a cape guy.
5: You've got to be.
1: Yeah. Well, there are.
0: You're going to see checkered flag capes probably,
1: sure,
0: but
5: that would be cool.
0: But what? Yeah. Where can you wear a cape where people would really have to question, like, oh, that guy's trying to pull off a cape?
2: Yeah.
5: Gay bathhouse? I don't know.
1: No.
2: Your dad wore capes, right?
6: Yeah, he didn't pull it off. My cousin's wedding.
2: Did he have multiple capes or just one cape?
6: Just the one, because it was made for, it was a part of a costume, but he wore it out one time at my cousin's wedding. She just sent me photos. I showed Josh. I think I showed you, too.
1: You showed me. I like it.
5: But that's a mistake. You don't want to draw attention away from the bride at a wedding.
0: Oh, sure. Yeah, that's a big mistake.
5: Oh, look. There's Pat's dad with a purple cape on. No.
1: I think you could wear... I should shut up.
0: It would have been worse.
1: I think it would be cool to wear a very nice-looking cape over a tuxedo at an event, like a high-class event.
5: You could do it if you were a movie star. Elton John could pull it off.
0: Would cape himself in, like, a fur coat.
1: Yeah.
0: And walk around with a fur coat that. But
5: I told you, one of the coolest things I ever saw in my life, I was at the airport, and I saw this group of gents walking my way, and in the middle was Duke Ellington, and he had a beautiful overcoat on, but his arms weren't in the sleeves.
1: That's the cool way to wear it. Yeah, absolutely.
5: I mean, it was like Superman was walking by, mm-hmm. and of course Duke Ellington, perfectly groomed, even as a kid. I went, holy.
2: Did he have a cane like one of the?
5: I don't remember. I don't think so. He might have
1: walking stick.
5: All I know is oh my God, that's Duke Ellington.
2: Oh, cool.
5: And that was, in effect, kind of a cape made out of a...
1: Would it have to be a full-length cape, or could you do a short cape?
2: I think a lady could.
0: A lady could do the short cape, yeah.
1: But a guy couldn't.
0: Right? Does Sherlock Holmes wear a cape?
6: Yeah, he has
1: a cape.
0: Yeah.
1: Vampires wear capes. They're cool.
2: Like, where do you... Is there a Capes R Us that you can
0: go and
2: get a cape?
0: Oh,
2: I don't
0: know if
5: you could go online and
1: buy one. Oh, you can
5: buy
1: a cape. I can buy you a cape today.
0: I want to go to
2: Cape Town.
1: Really?
0: Yeah. Where, Pat?
6: Cape Town, but you can't go there.
0: Oh, okay, yeah.
5: That's a long haul. Yeah, yeah.
0: I don't know if there's a capery or...
1: Oh, I like that word.
0: Where you could go.
5: Well, we're going to move forward. Coming up, we have another attire thing in the news. Have you ever heard of the Sombrero Galaxy?
0: No.
5: It's a big thing, and it's in the news, and we'll find out why it's called the Sombrero Galaxy. From the O'Reilly Auto Parts Studios, this is the Bob and Tom Show.
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18: What are the chances you are listening to this while drinking a nice hot cup of coffee? If so, don't let me stop you. For years, we've been reporting on the health benefits of coffee, and that's not going to stop today. A new study, this one out of Harvard School of Public Health, found that coffee and tea could help lower your risk of developing dementia. People who enjoyed 1 to 3 caffeinated cups a day saw the biggest impact. In addition to the caffeine, coffee contains hundreds of bioactive compounds that can influence inflammation, glucose metabolism, vascular function, and oxidative stress. It's also possible coffee drinkers might be doing other things that keep them healthy. Eating a more balanced diet, getting plenty of exercise, sleep, not smoking, or drinking too much alcohol. And finally, staying socially active. I'm Dr. Sanjay Gupta, helping you live a better life.
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0: On the Tom Show, we are live from the O'Reilly Auto Parts Studios. Christy Lee's at the news desk.
1: Hi.
0: Pat Godwin is well caffeinated and raring to go.
6: I'm raring to go.
0: There's Jeff Oskey.
24: Yes.
0: Ace Cosby's there.
24: Hello.
0: I'm Josh Arnold, and there's Tom.
5: We were talking about capes. Who can wear one? I bet your Uncle Clem could have worn one.
1: Oh, gosh, yes. Yeah, probably had one.
5: Yeah, probably. Okay, very good. Yeah. Very good. Christy Lee is at the news desk. We haven't heard any songs from you today, Pat. Have
6: ready
5: we?
6: To go.
1: Do you have okay. a cape song?
6: No.
1: I did look up capes. A lot of the capes are cosplay kind of capes, like sure. medieval. There was the fur-lined or the fur-collared one. Not a lot of serious everyday capes, if you will.
0: My grandmother had a cape that she would wear to the theater, the movies, because it was always chilly in there.
1: I have three capes, but they're short for winter, you know, kind of a fall.
0: I bet it's nice.
1: Look.
5: So they're practical. It's not yeah, just
1: they're,
5: showy.
0: Right.
1: They're practical. Yeah.
2: Does like Andy it. Ever go, just put on the cape?
1: No.
6: That'd be a cool look.
2: Cape only. Cape and heels.
6: Cape on, cape off.
5: You ever notice how a lot of the stuff that Jeff asked really tells more about him than about anybody else?
2: Hey, okay. I think it's
5: well, Patty, you have a song for us? I wanted to point something out. Your dry bar special is being, can you announce it now?
6: I think so. First week of June, yeah.
5: First week of
1: all
5: June.
1: All right, coming right
0: up. That's blockbuster season.
6: You're, yeah. Yeah. Oh, yeah, yeah. We drop in the summer.
5: Mm-hmm. Well, good. We'll look forward to it, and we'll make sure to tell everybody when it's out there, floating around in the ether so you can see Pat's live show from a year, more than a year ago.
6: Yeah, a year and 3 months probably.
5: But it's finally being released. Well, what have you got for us right now?
6: Well, I have 20 things on this iPad that I use as a monitor. I put all my lyrics on here.
0: Number 11.
6: No, I'm going to, wait a minute. 1 through 20? You want 11?
0: Yes, please.
6: All right,
1: what's
6: here
1: 11?
6: We go. Karaoke night.
1: All right.
0: Oh, all right.
6: Here we go. Are you ready?
1: Yes.
6: What could ruin such a pleasant scene? What's more annoying than a drunk Marine? What's louder than a busted muffler on a souped-up car? What's irritating when you're trying to think? You know what sucks when you just want to drink? It's karaoke night at your local bar. If I want to hear a drunk guy butcher Post Malone, I'll go to see Post Malone. Not everyone's Mariah or Daryl Hall. Some folks were meant just to work at the mall. Pearl Harbor was bad, but the Japanese have gone too far. I'd rather take a pool cue right in the eye than hear some wasted fool sing American Pie. It's karaoke night at my local bar. Who is this American Idol wannabe? Thinking he could sing Bohemian Rhapsody. Pluck a key, whatever you want. If I hear one more version of Friends in Low Places, some local yokels gonna need some braces. You ruin Uptown Funk, and I'm gonna go and key your car. No Delta Dawn, or I want a new drug. One more Love Shack, and I'm pulling the plug. It's karaoke night at my local bar.
5: Now, Pat,
6: yes, sir?
5: You're a good singer. Good. Do you ever, have you ever, been at a karaoke bar, gotten up there and...
6: Once. Liquored up with Carrot Top and another prop comedian called the legendary Wid. And they knew of this thing I used to do, which is I would take My Way, the song My Way. Mm-hmm. And I would do the dirty, drunk version of My Way where I would just, you know, kind of Don Rickles the crowd. It's like... regrets. Look at this lady over here. You know, I would just be filthy, and we got kicked out. That's the only thing I've ever done in Las Vegas at a club.
1: I know Henry Phillips one time killed at a karaoke bar. It was so fun.
0: Remember the song?
1: It was a Frank Sinatra song.
6: My Way's pretty easy to pull off.
1: Might have been My Way, actually.
6: Key but yeah, D, where
0: my buddy Mark could bring the house down with a pitch-perfect version of Take On Me.
1: Oh,
0: He hit the notes.
1: That's impressive.
0: And I mean,
6: that's a hard one.
0: Place went berserk.
5: You know what I just looked this up. The number one, is it pronounced karaoke?
0: Yeah.
5: Technically? Okay.
6: A karaoke, actually.
1: A karaoke.
5: Karaoke.
0: Yeah. Oh, they say karaoke?
5: Yeah. Mm-hmm. Okay. The number one, I'll just be an American. The number one karaoke song is?
1: Boy.
0: Grease.
5: As soon as you hear it, you're going to go, of course.
0: That's a good guess. The
1: duo? Yeah.
5: Sweet Summer. Caroline.
0: Okay, yeah.
6: That didn't used to be. That's got to be new, right?
1: That's not even a...
0: You get the whole place singing, though.
1: Yeah.
5: Don't Stop Believin' from Journey.
1: That's big.
5: Friends in Low Places. That's a big one.
0: That's a fun one, too.
5: Yeah. Piano. Summer Nights.
1: Yeah, that's the Grease song.
5: There's your Grease. Yeah. And rounding them up, it's Bohemian Rhapsody.
1: That's way too long for a karaoke song.
0: Yeah, I've never heard it at a karaoke place.
1: That should not be allowed.
0: That's a bold move.
6: I've heard it a lot, yeah. That and Paradise by the Dashboard Light. That's a hard one.
0: Yeah, you're right. Under 5 minutes, right?
1: Under five. It should be like 3 minutes max.
0: Yeah.
1: Like, get people in, get people out.
2: Do you have a go-to, Josh?
0: Mine was always Brandy or... I did a metal version. I would metal up You Ought to Know by Alanis Morissette.
1: I like that.
5: I'd like to see that.
6: I saw my brother. Somebody asked my brother. My brother has a nice voice, Jimmy Godwin there. And he, someone asked him to get up at karaoke. And he goes to me, watch this. And he goes up and he does the Divinyls hit, I Touch Myself.
1: Yeah.
6: Now, when a man sings it, it takes on a whole new
0: world. Yeah, yeah.
5: Well, that actually leads us to a news story. Old school flasher in the news. You don't hear about these much anymore, but the word peeping Tom.
1: Yeah, that's true. Police in Florida say a bachelorette party at a West Palm Beach Airbnb took a terrifying turn when a peeping Tom exposed himself.
6: Hey.
1: WPEC reports officers were called to the Airbnb where an unknown man had been hiding behind bushes near the home, watching women in the pool.
5: Now, does anyone see... There's something about this that is sort of funny. So it's a bachelorette party. So they've got the giant penis thing you hit with a hammer. What are those called?
6: Pinata.
5: They got that penis pinata. They've got the penis straws, the penis earrings, the cake shaped like a penis. Some guy flashes a real one, and now they're mad.
1: Apparently, he had his pants pulled down. Officers located the man matching the suspect's description and arrested him on charges of voyeurism and exposing his sexual organs.
5: Mm-hmm. But, I mean, you got to hand it to the guy. It's kind of unplugged. He's off the grid. He's not just home by himself looking at a screen. He's out there.
0: Yeah. Yeah, he did the work.
5: He's out
0: there. Yeah.
2: What if he was dressed as a police officer, and then he could say he was just a stripper?
1: Oh,
2: for the party. Yeah. Sorry, I got started early.
0: I was told to go to a bachelorette party on this street. Is this not it? Yeah.
5: That would have been the way to go.
1: Yeah.
5: Is that the number one bachelorette stripper gag? The
1: policeman? Maybe. I have never seen it live and in person.
0: Have you seen a stripper at a bachelorette party?
1: No, I've never seen that. But I'm at that age where... We didn't really have a lot of... The bachelorette parties were pretty tame when I was doing the bachelorette thing.
5: As a comedian, you guys know,
1: I've been to Thunder Down Under, and I've seen the guys dressed
5: But they're
1: the Australian...
5: The bachelorette parties at a comedy show.
1: Oh, I've seen that.
5: Yeah. And they've got the penis straws. And,
6: That's every week.
2: Yeah, nothing will ruin a comedy show like a bachelorette party.
0: It can get bad, but now I lean into it. You know what? It's not their fault. They thought this was going to be the right thing to do. It isn't. But I can't get mad at them for thinking that this was
5: a lot of heckling.
0: Because what the person who planned it doesn't realize is that's an hour plus of the bride getting zero attention.
2: Right.
0: That's not what you do for a bachelorette party.
2: Right.
0: And so when they show up to a comedy show and she expects to get some attention and isn't, they're going to scream out and yell and ruin it.
2: My favorite is the MC that does the hacking. So who planned the bachelorette party? And, it was me. Yeah, it's usually the slutty one.
1: No.
5: Oh, dude, you're right.
2: Oh, yeah.
5: That is, that's like, how does every MC know to do that?
2: I love that. I laugh every time.
5: Ever want to, I know right now the president's in China. It's a real big deal. But you know that all those penis straws are made in China for sure.
0: Probably, or to Thailand.
5: Wouldn't it be funny if, they took the president a factory tour and I don't want to see those cars. We're not importing those. Take me to the building next door, and it's the penis straw place. And what a gig that would be. Right. Take your dad to work day. My dad works at the penis straw factory. We send them all over the world. They come in two colors. You want the big one or the small one?
0: I always like when bachelor parties do the scavenger hunt type thing. Hey, can I get a selfie of you?
6: Kissing the comedian.
1: Yeah,
0: drinking out of my cleavage or whatever. Like, it's always something like that.
2: Or they put the lifesavers on the shirt. You get the suck for a buck.
0: I never took part in that.
5: Wait a minute.
0: I've seen it plenty of times.
2: Yeah.
5: What is it now?
0: They wear a kind of a sash sometimes, or it's on the
2: The shirt, and they just the individually wrapped lifesavers. They tape them all over, and you give the chick a buck, and you get to have a suck.
0: Suck the lifesaver off of her shirt.
2: Yeah.
5: Really.
2: Yeah, I've seen it multiple times.
6: Seen it all. It's
0: a good way to get a cold
6: for us.
2: Yeah.
6: Right? Late show Friday.
0: So now I give them a little bit of attention.
6: You have to.
0: Yeah.
6: Yeah.
0: Instead of fighting it, you just, talk to them for a little bit and then
6: I give
0: back
6: them all
0: to
6: the attention.
0: Yeah.
1: I bet you do.
5: Now, coming up in the news, Chrissy, what have you got over there?
1: Coming up, we have a dog trapped on a roof. We have three UPS workers in trouble for stealing. And a sombrero in the news, kind of.
0: Oh,
5: yeah, this is kind of cool. We have two stories about outer space.
1: Yep.
5: One involving Halley's Comet and the other involving the Sombrero Galaxy.
0: Mm-hmm. And Halley's Comet hits the ear wrong.
5: But it was Edmund Halley.
0: You know what, though?
6: So they got it wrong twice.
1: Halley.
0: We changed it.
5: I'm thinking of the department store in Cleveland.
0: We changed it, and I think we've got to stick with how we changed it.
5: Yeah.
1: To Halley?
0: Sorry, Halley. Yeah. You're long dead. It's Halley's.
5: You know that gerrymander technically should be gerrymander?
1: Mm-hmm. You taught us that. I was.
5: Yeah, but no one does that.
1: No.
5: And we're doing it apparently all over the country right now.
0: Isn't it wonderful?
5: Yeah.
0: My gosh.
6: A lot of the green room is seeping out into the actual show.
5: Christy Lee.
1: Well, speaking of that, no one really likes to choose, do we?
0: No.
1: But when it comes to driving your car, pick one of the wonderful hybrids from Hyundai. 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
5: Thanks very much. Christy, have you ever been to one of these bachelorette parties where they have the cake in the shape of a penis? And the?
1: I wish I could say yes, but no.
5: Have you seen the penis straws?
1: I have seen the penis straws. I have actually emceed comedy shows. Dayton was a big one for me. Whenever I was over there, it seemed like there was a bachelorette party in the audience. So I have seen it.
5: You know what's weird to me is the uncircumcised penis straws, they leave the paper on the top. kind of a weird.
1: Oh,
5: these are the O'Reilly Auto Parts Studios. This is the Bob and Tom Show.
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8: Across the country right now, at this very moment, there are probably arguments taking place about who's doing more of the housework, the homework, the shuttling of kids from this activity to that. It's true. By and large, women do more of this than men. But doesn't have to be that way. And if you and your spouse can level that playing field, it's going to make both of you and your kids happier. Psychologist Yelena Ketchmanovich says this might be how you get there. As hard as it might be at first, try to think of your partner like a teammate, not an adversary. Learn how to do some of the chores your partner does to get a better understanding of how much effort something takes. And finally, take the time to acknowledge what the other person is doing. And every now and then, even express your appreciation. That'll go a long way. I'm Dr. Sanjay Gupta, helping you live a better life.
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1: Hi.
0: Pat Godwin's there.
2: Hello.
0: He's an Irishman.
2: Oh, yeah.
0: There's Jeff Oskey.
3: Polish.
0: There's Ace Cosby.
4: Northsider.
0: A Northsider.
5: A lot of options Ace had. He chose to go with that one.
4: North of.
0: I'm Josh Arnold. My dad was adopted, so we don't know what weirdo country I'm from. And there's.
5: Didn't you do the 23andMe test?
0: I did. I regret it every day. Now Now the FBI and CIA have my blood and DNA files.
5: Well, I mean,
0: easily.
5: So, yeah, but you were a touring comedian. Name me one Holiday Inn that doesn't have a semen sample.
0: Oh, I would never do it at such a classy joint as Holiday.
5: Oh, I'm sorry. Yeah.
0: There's Tom Griswold.
5: Well, do you mind if I? What was the result of your 23andMe DNA?
0: My mom's side, it was like 98% British English, and which I knew. Because I'd actually, when I was in England, went and visited the graves of like my great-great-great-grandparents and stuff.
3: Oh, that's cool.
0: But my dad...
5: What was your mother's maiden name?
0: Starkey. And there is apparently down the line a relation.
5: To Ringo?
0: Yes.
1: Oh, that's cool.
0: Yeah.
5: That explains Starkey69 is your password.
0: That's right. It's Grandma Starkey69. Thank you very much.
5: I'm sorry. Your dad was what now?
0: We kind of don't know. So, because he was adopted and we're not too sure.
5: But when you did the DNA, it doesn't show.
0: It showed that I am like 98% English, and there was some like 1% Middle Eastern or something.
5: Oh.
0: Yeah.
1: Yeah, I had Turkish in mine, which really kind of surprised me.
0: Hmm.
1: Like 10%. It was a pretty substantial.
0: That's why we call you the Turkish Delight.
1: Really?
5: Now, yes. Pat, are you a full-blooded Irish?
2: No, my mom her maiden name's Koss, which is short for Kostenbader, which was German.
1: Oh.
2: So she's Irish and German, half Irish and half German.
1: Yeah, most of my mom is German, Britain.
0: And Tom and I are big fans of what is considered a hack equation in comedy.
5: It's one of my favorite hack equation jokes.
0: I like it, too, and I'm Irish and German, so you know.
2: I invade myself on weekends.
5: Yeah. Right.
0: I invade the bars every whatever the hell. I'm a sucker for it.
5: Yeah, Bob.
0: Look at Oskey.

0: National Science Foundation, NOR Lab, released the latest photo of the popular hat-shaped galaxy, which is located approximately 30 million light years away.
1: And ironically, or coincidentally, Galaxy Sombrero was my favorite Tijuana stripper.
2: Well, they spotted it using one of those radio telescopes, and we have the sound.
1: Oh. Huh.
3: Thank you. You just saved me.
2: You guys.
0: Captured in incredible detail, the galaxy's stellar halo appears to be triple the size of the sombrero itself.
2: I want to apologize to any stoners out there because you mentioned that the galaxy is 50,000 light years across.
0: 30 million.
1: Oh, that's a huge difference.
2: Well, no, light.
0: You said 30 million light years away.
2: Yeah.
1: No, across.
2: Across.
0: So, I don't have that in my
2: I know,
0: story,
2: and I'm, so, but because oh. this will blow your mind.
0: Okay.
2: It's 50,000 light years across. One light year is 6 trillion miles.
1: Yeah, yeah. This is baffling.
2: Yeah, right. So it's too much for me to even comprehend.
1: Is it semi-shaped like a sombrero?
0: There it is.
2: Yeah,
1: I see. You can you can totally see why it's called that.
0: Yeah.
1: The big brim.
2: And again, the radar telescope.
1: You know, you're killing behind the scenes.
2: What's right? I just love that music.
1: It's what is the name of that song?
2: Mexican Hat Dance, I think. I think.
1: Okay.
2: If it's not, I'm really an idiot.
0: It'd be really great if it was filled with guacamole, wouldn't it? The whole galaxy.
1: Gosh, yes, it sure
2: would. You imagine what that would cost?
1: Very extra.
2: Another hack premise, the extra guac, but again, true.
0: Yeah.
2: A lot of hack premises are really funny.
1: They can. There's a reason they became hacks.
2: You remember my idea of doing an evening where you issue like 10 comedians 5 hack premises? That they have to go with. Difference between dogs and cats, L.A., New York, whatever they might be. And because you're going to get some great new
4: stuff.
2: They're
4: going to make it funny.
1: We used to challenge ourselves with, okay, you have to do a pro such and such joke. So how much you love airline food.
0: Why
1: Nickelback is a great band.
0: Okay.
1: That kind of thing.
0: Yeah.
1: And some hilarious stuff came out of it. If you just challenge yourself a little bit more. It was awesome.
2: Yeah. I can't do it out loud. I thought of a really funny racist premise.
4: Oh, no, don't go ahead.
2: Why I love, then fill in the blank.
1: You're keeping this one to yourself. That's interesting. Why I love. Or, like how smart my Polish grandfather is or whatever.
2: Right.
1: Yeah.
2: Yeah, well, thank you.
1: Although he was dumb, wasn't he?
3: Yeah, he was a big dummy. Yeah.
2: What was your real name is Oskay, though, right?
3: Originally, it was Asha Hashkanashkanowski.
2: No, you're lying.
1: Which sounds hilarious.
2: There's too many syllables.
3: No, that's what I thought.
1: Yeah.
2: Ashkanashkanashkanashki?
3: Asha Hashkanashkanowski.
4: Wow.
0: Man.
4: That's a lot going on.
1: Don't they sell little boys' jeans?
3: Yes.
2: You know something? Can you go? But on your birth certificate, does it say Oskay?
3: Oh yeah, no. When my grandfather came over, he got it changed because no one wanted.
1: He got it changed, or they told him it was changed.
3: Yeah, I think that's kind of.
2: I mean, can you imagine? You're working at Ellis Island. Guy
3: that's
2: walks up and says that, and you go, "Seriously? Welcome to America."
0: How would you even spell that? I wouldn't even know how to spell it. Wow.
3: Well, what's funny is we have like all the old documents from Ellis Island. My uncle went and copied them.
1: Wow,
3: and 3 different ones came over at 3 different times, and the last name spelled differently on all 3.
0: Oh, I bet.
3: So my own family didn't even know how to spell their last name.
4: Now imagine if Josh had your last name, that would go like this. Josh, if you had your full last name.
3: Asha Hashkanash.
1: No, so my name would be?
3: Josh and Ash?
4: No.
3: I'm so confused.
2: Josh Ashkanash.
1: Just put Josh in the front of what...
4: It'd be Josh, Asha, Asha, Asha, Asha.
2: And then the guy, he spit it out. Come on. Get rid of it.
3: My question about the guac.
2: Does that translate into something, though?
1: Right.
3: No. Crappy comic. I don't know.
1: Yeah, it must.
2: 11th frame strike shooter.
1: 4th man on the light bulb.
0: Ah, yes. Now we're back to the Polish.
3: That's very good.
0: Yes.
2: Some of the greatest scientists, of course, in the world, Polish.
1: You had a guacamole question?
2: Yes.
3: Yeah. So if I go to the store and buy an avocado, 89.

0: sense.
1: Right.
0: You mash it up and it just drops some lemon juice in it, and now it's $3? Like,
2: no,
0: why?
2: No, it's $10.
0: What? How's the upcharge for that?
1: People are lazy and don't want to cut up their avocados.
0: Right, but all you're doing is mashing an avocado.
2: It's also about the timing. You got to time them just right.
1: Oh, for avocados?
2: Oh, yeah.
1: With the pre-packaged, you know it's ready.
3: Oh, pre-packaged guac is usually ready. Yeah,
1: yeah, that's what I'm saying. You don't have to guess.
2: Yeah, and then it turns brown rather quickly.
3: I think that's just how good it is. They know they can get away with charging an extra...
0: It's ridiculous.
3: $6.
2: Or... Delightful.
3: Yeah.
2: Now,
3: do you like it?
2: Love it.
3: Yeah.
2: There was a natural segue I think we had here.
1: No, we're going to talk about Halley's Comet now because we're talking about
2: space. That's exactly what it was.
4: Outer
2: space. And it is it is Halley's. I've always heard Halley's Comet, but I thought, wait a minute, and I looked it up this morning.
3: Now, is it Bill Halley as well?
2: Technically, it should be Bill Halley and the Comets. We're going to get that done.
1: Scientists say Halley's...
2: Can you imagine getting part of the Rock and Roll Hall of Fame? Some anal retention.
4: Yeah. I'm with Bill Halley.
1: Scientists say Halley's Comet may be named after the wrong person.
3: Oh.
1: The comet was named after 18th century mathematician Edmund Halley, who concluded that comets recorded in 1531, 1607, and 1682 were actually the same object returning roughly every 76 years. However, researchers studying accounts written by the 12th century historian William of Malmesbury discovered that a monk named Elmer of Malmesbury had witnessed the comet during two separate appearances and understood they were connected events.
2: That's a mouthful, though.
1: Elmer
2: of Malmesbury comet.
1: Scientists believe that realization raises questions about whether the comet should continue carrying Halley's name.
2: I forgot to look it up. When's it coming back?
1: We just had it not too long ago, yeah. Didn't we? I don't know.
2: Jeff, you said in Washington they're renaming it the Comet of America? Yes. Did I hear you correctly?
3: Awesome. That would be incredible. Yes.
2: It's not Elmer. It's Elmer of Malmesbury. Malmesbury sounds like a jam.
3: It does.
1: Malmesbury, yeah.
2: Probably be delightful.
1: I want to
0: go back to the naming like that. I want to be Jeffrey of Wanamaker.
3: Yeah, exactly. Right.
0: Who would you be?
3: Joshua. I'd be Joshua of Fenton, technically.
0: Oh.
2: Is that where you were born?
3: I suppose I was born in, it was real close to Fenton, but that's where I was raised. So.
0: Is that where fentanyl comes from?
3: Fentanyl? Ooh. Oh, fentanyl. No. I'm not saying that there isn't some there, but
2: you could name it after the hospital where you're born?
3: Oh, I'd be Joshua of St. Anthony's.
0: Oh, that's good.
2: I'd be Thomas St. Luke.
1: I'd be Christy of Methodist.
2: Well, that's ironic, though. You're a Catholic.
1: I know, yeah. Right?
2: Not ironic.
1: July 28th, 2061 is when Halley's Comet comes back.
5: Joseph of St. Joe's.
1: Oh, look at you.
0: Oh, that's fun.
2: So wait a second. 2061?
1: Yep.
2: Hang on 1 second.
1: You gonna be around?
2: I'm gonna be missing that one.
3: Boy, you don't know, man.
5: No, don't give up.
3: I may be here, but I doubt I'll see it.
2: And Josh,
1: I definitely won't.
2: Josh
1: see
2: will
1: it.
2: Still be single.
4: Yeah, I tell you what,
5: someday.
4: I'm a thorough and something.
5: Venomous lover. I don't know what I am.
4: They're in venomous lover. That's it.
3: Can you turn this pizza into pudding?
2: Well, what's coming up in the news, Christy Lee?
1: Coming up, we have a dog trapped on a roof. We have a new Godfather novel. We have, what else do we have?
2: By the way.
1: We have Al Jackson coming up. We have history coming up.
2: I have I'm in a couple of different things, these sort of forums where people ask questions.
1: Yes, sir.
2: They'll be asked questions about all kinds of things. But for some reason, people are obsessed with the Godfather movies. And they'll ask these, you know, how come so-and-so did so-and-so to so-and-so? Like it really happened?
1: Yeah.
3: Oh.
1: Well.
2: And they get into the, they really go deep.
3: Hmm.
2: And they'll go, well, this wasn't in the movie, but it's in the book. This is a new Godfather novel that has been, I guess, commissioned
1: By the family.
2: By Mario Puzo's son. Mm-hmm. And it's being written by a woman from a woman's perspective. And but I read an article about Mario Puzo's son was saying he can remember his dad telling him that the major characters in The Godfather that were doing all the thinking were based on his grandmother.
3: Oh, interesting.
2: That there were women who were doing all the planning behind it. Because in the movie, the women are, for the most part,
1: just
2: props.
3: I mean, it's even made clear, you don't ask me about my business. Yeah.
2: Which is interesting.
1: They're
2: because
1: accessories.
3: The door closes right in her face. Mm-hmm.
2: But apparently the reality of whatever you want to call it, Cosa Nostra, was a little bit different.
1: We all know women rule the world. Come on.
3: We also have all met Italian women.
1: Yeah.
3: Know,
2: yeah.
3: Yeah, they.
2: Yeah.
3: You don't mess.
2: Yeah. You bus around Tammy Pescatelli and get back to me without your groin in place. I'm just saying. We'll be talking about that. And among other things, I think we're going to come back with a really exciting day in history.
1: All right.
2: I know you're thinking, I don't want to go to history class. Oh, yes, you do.
1: Okay.
2: We have some very important things coming up. Right now I want to ask you something, and I don't know the answer to this, but for those of us that own homes, if maybe you had a neighbor sell their house, this just happened to me, and I went, they got how much for it? Houses are worth a lot more than they were just a few years ago, for the most part. It may not apply to you, but it probably does, and what am I talking about it for? Because you don't have to sell your house to take advantage of that. 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
1: Hello, it's the Bob and Tom Show. We are live from the O'Reilly Auto Parts Studios. Christy Lee is at the news desk.
3: Hello.
1: I like you very much, really a lot.
3: Really a lot.
1: I were just
3: very good or something.
1: Yes, yes. We were just talking about brain farts.
3: Yes.
1: There's Pat Godwin.
4: Hello.
1: Jeff Oskey's there.
5: Hey, man.
1: And there's Ace Cosby.
25: Hello.
1: I am Josh Arnold. I just switched to decaf, Tom. I feel like I could shingle a house in 20 minutes.
2: Oh.
1: I'm flying. I don't know why. I haven't done anything differently today.
2: I'm happy to have you here.
1: Yes, thank you.
2: And I mentioned this yesterday, and after many years of doing this, I don't know why I never thought of it before. If you say something stupid and you're drunk, you're forgiven.
3: Right.
2: But when we say something stupid at 5 in the morning on this show, people don't realize, hey.
3: They call us out immediately.
2: It's 5 in the morning.
5: Yeah. They don't realize I'm still drunk.
2: Well, there's in your case.
3: I've been there.
2: Yeah, okay. But yeah, we need to just give us a little bit of a wiggle room here. It's early.
1: Also, we're morons.
2: Yes.
1: Yeah. Never underestimate.
2: It's the power of stupidity.
1: You put a microphone in front of an idiot.
2: Yeah. You don't just have to go to Washington to do that. Right. You can do it everywhere. Okay, where was it? Oh,
3: history.
2: History. Wait a minute. Okay, what day?
3: Learn us.
2: All right. Hold on.
1: You know what? There's a special birthday today.
2: Sing along with a band. Go ahead.
1: My older brother, Jeff.
3: Oh.
1: It's his birthday today.
3: Well,
1: happy birthday, Jeff. I love you.
2: The handsome one.
1: He is the hot one.
3: Is he the favorite?
1: He's not the No. The joke is that John is the favorite with my mom.
3: Okay.
1: And by joke, I mean the fact. But
2: and he falls where in the four brothers?
1: John. He is third.
3: Oh.
2: Okay.
1: So it's Jeff, Josh, John, Joe.
2: Okay.
1: Yeah.
5: Is Jeff a J Jeff or a G O Jeff?
1: J.
5: Oh.
1: Yes.
5: Nice.
1: Yeah. Jeffrey.
2: Okay. Now, happy birthday. They have the same birthday as the great Walden Kasoto.
3: Who the hell's that?
2: Anyone? No?
5: No, I'm with you,
2: Chris. I thought you'd know, Pat.
4: I don't know.
2: Better known as Bobby Darin.
4: Oh, I love Bobby Darin.
1: I do too, man.
4: He's great.
3: Mac the Knife Guy?
4: Yeah, yes. But he's really, really good, though.
2: Yeah, but Splish Splash, I Was Taking a Bath.
1: Right.
4: Beyond the Sea.
1: Beyond the Sea is wonderful.
3: That's a good one.
4: Yeah.
2: Oh, yeah, great.
4: His live performance.
2: It died in the
4: bathtub. Yeah, he was splashing and splashing.
1: I think it was long about a Saturday night.
2: I was going to say at the age of 37, but apparently no respect whatsoever.
1: The Spacey movie is not terrible, but it's so clearly a vanity project that sort of gets in the way, but it's worth a watch.
3: Time out. Bobby Darin died when he was 37.
2: Yeah.
4: Yeah.
3: Oh, I didn't know that.
1: When Spacey played him when he was 54.
2: Spacey's a great actor.
1: Of course.
2: Stand back.
4: Can't take that away from
2: him. Sure, he had some issues, but who doesn't? Come on.
1: Learn to take a compliment, fellas.
2: This is something I thought of just for Josh, I hope.
1: Thank you.
2: This may not work, but 1943, Jack Bruce, who we met in the studio, sadly gone. Of course, famous as the bassist for Christy Lee.
3: Cream?
2: Yes.
3: Oh.
2: Yes, and he famously toured with Jonathan Davis on the Cream Corn Tour.
1: Isn't that something?
2: Wow. Yeah.
3: God.
2: Anyone?
5: I loved it.
2: Was it worth it?
1: Yes. Yes.
2: Okay, if you're a fan of the band Korn. And whenever we talk about Korn, I always remember the contest. We're at the other radio station in this building where the winner got a Korn tattoo, and the guy got it, because they spell it K-O-R, and he got it on the back of his neck.
1: Yeah.
5: Okay.
1: Yeah.
3: So, badass.
1: You can still get hired.
2: But it's going to be hard to explain when you go to the doctor. Do you warn the doctor? Like, Jeffrey, do you warn the doctor that you've got the weird tattoo on your... you got the one, isn't it like a...
5: Well, on my neck, I have my astrological sign.
2: Right.
5: Because at one time I was a teen unwed mother of three, so I had to get that. And then, I don't warn the... No,
2: you don't?
5: No.
3: Oh, they've seen it all.
2: Yeah, but I mean, I don't know. I would think some of them you'd have to warn the doctor, especially some of the ones like they've got the Pink Panther mowing the pubes, that one.
3: Well.
2: let's see now. Happy birthday, George Lucas.
1: And, you nerd.
2: If you want to give George Lucas a present, the guy's worth billions of dollars. You know what he wants today?
3: What?
2: He wants to go one day without some nerd coming up and saying he ruined Star Wars. For God's sake, just calm down.
3: Yeah.
2: David Byrne, brilliant musician.
3: I love him, and I can't believe I missed him in concert. A week ago.
1: He's wearing his giant birthday suit.
3: Yeah. Yes.
2: Yeah, a friend of mine said that was the best concert he's ever seen.
3: I heard that too from a girlfriend.
5: He needs a new tailor.
3: I was so upset.
1: Yeah, he does need a new tailor.
5: It's never
2: the Talking Heads.
3: Right. Yep.
1: You know who hates him? I mean, hates. Will send me texts randomly with it's Chick McGee.
3: He hates David Byrne.
1: I love David Byrne. He just hates the way he dances and
2: he's
1: like, look at this weirdo.
5: Yeah. Oh, that's a surprise. He has no joy in his life.
1: I love him. I love the Talking Heads. Are you a fan of Byrne?
4: Oh, I love him.
1: Yeah.
4: Love.
2: That's one of my favorite bits that you have.
4: Which one?
1: Oh, Psycho.
2: Knockoff of Psycho Killer.
4: Seven versions.
1: Does qu'est-ce que mean anything?
2: Yeah.
3: Yeah.
1: What?
2: It's a very common phrase in French.
1: Do you know what it means?
4: What are you talking about, I think?
2: I hear it all the time.
1: Yeah. Oh, okay.
2: I don't know what it means.
5: Where do you hear it all the time at?
3: Yeah, thank you.
4: In France?
2: When I've traveled, you hear these French people talk, every word's different. It's so totally weird. What does it mean, what? Qu'est-ce que c'est? What does it mean, what'd you say? Or something? Qu'est-ce que c'est que ça? David Byrne, Talking Heads.
1: Right.
2: Not Talking Head. That's a podcast with Alex Cooper on the Sirius XM dial. Happy birthday, Robert Zemeckis. Anyone?
1: Yeah, Back to the Future, Who Framed Roger Rabbit, Death Becomes Her,
2: Forrest Gump,
1: Flight,
5: Polar Express.
3: Qu'est-ce que c'est means that's right, that's it, that's right.
2: Yeah, Polar Express, I don't like that movie.
1: Neither do I. I don't like the feel of it.
3: My kids hated that movie.
1: I don't like the story.
2: What's the weird eye thing?
3: Uncanny Valley. Or whatever it is.
2: I think it's a terrible story.
1: I do too. It's not interesting.
2: And it lasts forever. Yeah. I had to go see it in 3D widescreen. Happy birthday, Tim Roth. Very fine actor. Famous for...
1: Pulp Fiction. Yeah. And
2: he's the famous monkey guy, right?
1: I don't know what that...
3: What monkey guy?
2: He was the scary monkey in one of those...
1: He wasn't... Was it Planet of the Apes?
2: Yeah. Terrifying.
1: And the Tim Burton Planet of the Apes.
3: Monkeys and apes are not...
2: Happy birthday, 1969, Kate Blanchett.
1: Wonderful, isn't she?
3: Beautiful.
2: Brilliant.
3: Yes.
2: Spells Kate with a C.
3: Mm-hmm.
2: The way you spell Christy with a K. What does that mean? Who are you trying to fool?
3: I'm not trying to fool anybody.
1: Broads be silly.
3: Yeah.
2: She won an Oscar for playing...
3: Fake is fake.
2: Catherine Hepburn.
1: Yeah.
2: In that aviation movie.
1: Called The Aviator.
3: Aviator.
2: Oh, really? didn't rush it or written that down. 83, Amber Tamblyn, the daughter of one of my favorite people, Russ Tamblyn.
1: I believe she's a member of the... Is she a member of the Sisterhood of the Traveling Pants?
3: I believe you're correct.
2: Mm. Married to David Cross, the comedian.
1: Yeah.
2: She's a good poet, too. Actor. 1994, Mark Zuckerberg.
3: He's rich.
2: Yeah. He's starting to look more like that guy from Data. Star Trek?
1: Brent Spiner. He is looking like
5: that's
1: him.
5: That's a good call.
2: But he looks like he's
1: it is
2: Data in, what's it called, Kabuki makeup?
1: Data kind of had the Kabuki.
2: Yeah. Because Zuckerberg, I know Zuckerberg's been trying to do, he's doing a bunch of martial arts and stuff.
5: Yeah.
2: Trying to get a little bit more.
1: Oh, he wants to fight Musk, doesn't he?
5: Yeah.
2: I'd watch that.
1: What a just the sissiest slap fight.
2: Oh, I think Musk would just kick his ass.
1: No, they probably do.
5: Wait, you think Musk would kick? No, it's the other.
2: Isn't Musk real tall?
5: Zuckerberg trains 8 days a week.
2: Yeah
5: he's a monster.
2: Yeah, Clay Matthews. Anybody know who that is?
6: Football player.
2: Football. Thank you, Ace. Packers. Hall of Fame.
3: Yep.
2: Looks like Thor.
3: Yep.
2: Right?
3: Oh, yeah.
2: Oh, here we go. That follows this one. Happy birthday, 89. Ron Gronkowski.
3: Mm-hmm.
1: Ron?
2: What did I say? Did I say Ron? Rob. Yeah, excuse me. Rob Gronkowski.
1: I don't know if Ron was like his stepdad or something.
3: Gronk. Just go call Gronk, him Gronk. Gronk, yeah.
1: He's fun, isn't he?
3: Yeah.
4: Gron.
2: I think he's wherever he is, he's having a good time. Yep. But every birthday he goes, am I 69 yet? Oh, get it.
1: Oh, geez, you either like him or you don't.
4: Make up your mind.
2: On a serious note, Pat, you spent a lot of time in Philadelphia.
4: Yes, I did.
2: In 1787, delegates gathered in Philly to draw up the United States Constitution.
4: Yeah?
2: Took them forever because they kept ordering out for those cheese steaks. They were really delightful.
1: Oh.
2: Yeah.
1: Oh, who spilled cheese on the document?
2: Jefferson! this is one of my favorites. 1804, Lewis and Clark set out from St. Louis for the Pacific Coast.
1: Yeah, they started underneath the arch.
2: Yeah.
1: Yeah.
2: And just like the Rams, just like the St. Louis Rams, they went west.
5: Dude, I was so disappointed that the arch didn't go over the river.
3: Me too. I thought it did.
4: It doesn't?
2: No. I honestly thought it did.
3: I did too.
5: Yeah. Well, as a kid, I did.
1: Once a year, for 1 week, they have it step over across, and then it comes back.
2: I would say one of the greatest shows we ever did. Mississippi Nights, right on the river. Did you go to that show, Josh?
1: I did.
2: It was amazing.
1: Yeah, that venue was fantastic.
3: That was a great venue.
2: And a great show.
1: It sure was.
2: A lot of fun. And here we go. I mentioned this earlier.
1: I remember Bob came out and the first thing he said to the crowd was, do these pants make my D look big?
2: 1878, Vaseline is granted a patent.
3: Oh, stick around.
2: And I mentioned this earlier, and I hope this is okay, but I was told by a vet, if your dog eats something that they shouldn't and you want it to pass, obviously you can use hydrogen peroxide to get them to throw up. But if you haven't caught them, to take a dog biscuit and coat it in Vaseline petroleum jelly and give it to them and they'll eat it, and it'll kind of... I need to get that verified by a veterinarian before I give bad advice.
1: Remember the Flaming Lips song? She uses Vaseline.
4: Great song.
2: Yeah, I don't recommend... peanut butter and petroleum jelly.
1: Mm. Although
2: that might be good for the dog to eat. lastly, the space station Skylab launched, in 1973?
1: Is that the thing that fell back to Earth?
2: Yeah. Yeah. Although, so did Sky Mall. Think about it.
1: That had a slower collapse.
2: And this is sad. Frank Sinatra died on this date in 98, and this was also the series finale in 98 of Seinfeld. So, that's death.
1: Oh, that's death. Hey, that's what all the people say.
2: It was a very bad year. Sorry, Frank.
3: Coming up, we have Al Jackson.
2: I'm leaving today.
1: Old excise.
3: It's Friday.
2: Old Blueskin. Okay. we will return to the O'Reilly Auto Parts Studios. 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
19: The risk of stroke goes up for all of us as we age. But for women, the risk really amplifies after menopause. In fact, one in five women in the United States between the ages of 55 and 75 will have a stroke. But according to a new study carried out by researchers in California, adhering to the Mediterranean diet can significantly lower that risk. One expert said, "We continue to see study after study showing that a predominantly plant-based diet improves all sorts of different outcomes. Now, with this diet in particular, you've seen it lower the risk of certain types of cancer, diabetes, depression, dementia, even gum disease. Now, as a reminder, the Mediterranean diet prioritizes eating vegetables, fruits, beans, olive oil, nuts and fish, and limiting meat and dairy. I'm Dr. Sanjay Gupta, helping you live a better life.
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0: Oh, my gosh. Sometimes I forget I have responsibilities here. It's the Bob and Tom Show. We are live from the O'Reilly Auto Parts Studios. You can tell we're live. Otherwise, we would have gone back and fixed that in post. There's Christy Lee.
1: Hello.
0: Pat Godwin's there.
2: Hey.
0: Boy, I was deep in a daydream.
1: What were you daydreaming?
0: No, I couldn't even tell you what I was. I could tell you, but it's so boring. There's Jeff Oste.
3: Hey, man.
0: Ace Cosby's there. I am Hello. Josh Arnold. Tom, we're joined on the Zoom.
4: There we go. It's a comedian, Al Jackson. Looks like he's
5: Hello.
4: Going.
5: Hello.
1: Are you in the garage, Al? What are you doing?
4: Are you welding? What are those glasses?
5: I am in a different location. My buddy Rojo, a very funny comic from New York City, is crashing with me. So he's on the couch, and you would have seen him in the corner of my normal shot. It would have been that shot where, like, you know, like a famous businessman is putting his suit on, and there's like a super hot chick in the bed. It would have been like that shot in a movie, except it was my buddy.
1: Okay.
5: So I was like, we're just going to do it this way.
4: Yeah, it would have been a little weird.
5: Yeah, lots of explanation. You know what's weird is Josh was like, my daydream was so boring. Everybody wants to hear it. I really find the older I get, it's just the little things that I'm really interested in. Like, just like any kind of drama that's happening at my girl's job. All the guys I used to know growing up were like, I don't want to hear about my girl's day at work. That's all I want to hear about. I like the little drama everywhere. So I want to hear, Josh, what were you daydreaming about? It cannot be too boring.
0: Okay. I was daydreaming about, I was in a sketch group in the early 2000s, and we had this sketch, and I was literally daydreaming about how we could have made it funnier.
1: Okay.
4: What was the premise?
0: The premise was based on a true story. My buddy who was in the sketch group, his uncle was a gambler, loved going to casinos. Well, when he died, he was cremated, and they would take his urn to the casino and sit it on, like, the slot machines while they played.
1: Oh.
0: And so the sketch was based on this guy's, you know, how they would go to casinos with this urn.
4: Okay, so now, in your daydream, how did you fix it?
0: this is so, for no one. We kind of turned it into like a faux sitcom where we had fake canned laughter and all this stuff. And I was just thinking about how we could have played it a little straighter and made it funnier. I'm telling you, this is not interesting.
4: So you don't have an actual.
5: I'm very concept. Interested.
0: Well, you write comedy. And
3: what was the name of your sketch group? I'm more interested in that.
0: Left at the Light.
2: What's your second name?
1: Left at the Light.
0: Oh, it worked, yeah.
4: What was it called?
0: Left at the Light. As in, like, yeah, you make a left at the light, and then you go down 2 miles, then you make a right.
3: No, we heard you.
0: Yeah. What the hell did you want it to be?
4: Funny.
0: No, like, are you okay? Everybody howls at Mr. Show and Kids in the Hall, and Saturday Night Live sure has a wonderful pun in it.
5: I like it, Josh. First
0: yeah, thanks.
5: Of all,
0: that's what you did. It was always something not, it's not a joke. Nobody goes to see Sketchpad McQuack.
2: I'd go see that.
4: Improv McImprov.
0: Yeah, that's awful.
5: you know what?
0: We were the third best sketch group in St. Louis.
2: Ladies and gentlemen, Left at the Light.
4: Just not that night.
5: Sketchpad McQuack is going to be how I check into hotels.
4: Does anybody else have any cool daydreams they were having during the break?
0: I tried to not talk about it.
5: Josh, I'm still thinking about it because, especially when you said you could have played it straighter, because I see a movie where it starts out as this funny thing where, uncle liked to gamble, blah, blah, blah. And so you get the things, you get them cremated and you take the urn because you have little urns. I actually have my dad in a little urn. You can take a little urn and the first machine, these three friends take it to the casino with it hits. And then another one hits. And at first it's good, but then human greed takes over. Mm. And now they're like, this is a magic urn. We can't all share it. Some of y'all got to go. And then they start killing each other. Yeah.
4: The urn. Movie's called He Earned It.
0: See? There you go. You got to throw a pun in there.
5: Starring Sketchpad McQuack.
4: Maybe go a little more direct. As the world earns. Okay, sorry. My daydream, I don't understand mine either. I was driving the famous Oscar Mayer Wienermobile.
1: Oh, here we go.
4: Through a tunnel.
1: Mm-hmm. Yeah.
4: Then I crashed into something and all the airbags went off. And there was a big oil spill. It makes no sense.
0: I don't know what that could be about.
4: I don't know. Al Jackson is our guest.
5: Yes.
4: Al, we were talking about words earlier this morning. And I think learning English has to be particularly difficult if you're an adult and you move here. But there's so much stuff.
5: I taught English as a second language when I lived in Providence. I used to volunteer at the public library there. And it's weird. My biggest partying years, I was also in Big Brothers Big Sisters for years. I don't know if just my life needed balance. I was a big brother and I volunteered to teach English at the library there. And I didn't realize until you start because we speak it. So you're like, what's so hard about it? There are, I believe, 88 uses of the word run, like a run in the stocking,
1: yeah,
5: run in a race. You know, there are just so many different
4: runs in your pants.
5: Yes, runs in your family.
1: Yeah.
4: That's awful. I got it on grandma.
5: Yeah.
0: Oh man.
5: Yeah. First of all, that's probably a subgenre of porn. So don't hate. Yeah. It's a and I want to talk about OnlyFans before we get off here. It's extremely difficult to learn. So I definitely tip of the cap to anybody that's trying.
4: We had a letter about baloney and how the word baloney is spelled Bologna.
1: Right.
4: And then I mentioned the word colonel. That makes no sense. Debt with a silent B. Of course people can't understand English and learn how to write it. It's impossible. It's so confusing.
5: Yeah. Lincoln's got an L randomly in there. Yeah, yeah, it's weird.
4: Yeah. But we talk about language on this show with you, and your goal is to hip me up a little bit, if you will, with some street talk. What have you got for me today?
5: I wanted to get into the world of food a little bit, Tom, because there's a lot of slang that comes from food. I wanted to know, let's see where you take this. Tom, what is an herb or herb?
4: An herb in the real world? Well, herb, I'm aware of it as Jeffrey Oskey would say, I was smoking some herb last night in your Benjamin Franklin bong, whatever it's called, vapor. I know that means herb. And then, of course, herb would be like herbs and spices. Mm-hmm. Is there another meaning to herb?
5: There is. I'd like to hear your guess.
4: Hmm. What is the context? Dating?
5: No. It would be an adjective.
0: Is it a nerdy old man? Like, look at this herb.
5: That is 100% the use. I mean, I guess it could be an old man, but just a nerdy person. But you said it
4: with an H,
5: 100%. Yeah, 100% how it is said. Like, look at this herb over here. Yeah, like 100%.
4: But you said
5: it
4: was said. You said it with an H, though. You said herb.
5: You could say it either way, herb or herb. But yeah, I would just hear, because it would be such a dismissive thing that girls would say. And I was like, I hope girls never say that about me when I'm not around. They'd be like, oh, he's a herb. And I'd be like, ooh. It was just so like, you have no chance. It wasn't even like they took enough time to use a curse word. It's just like, he's a herb.
4: Yeah, but of course, the most famous herb, of course, is Herbert Hoover. So if you said she's a Hoover, that wouldn't necessarily be negative.
0: Yeah, that's that would be true. A whole different thing.
1: Yeah.
0: That would.
4: Look at her. She's a round-heeled Hoover.
1: I thought of Herb Tarlick.
4: That's what I thought you were going to say.
1: I thought he was the most popular herb.
5: Yeah, I mean, if you think about, like, it's... I think curse words are overused just because people tune them out and they don't mean anything. But if like, if a girl broke up with me and she said, I don't care about you, you blanking blank, whatever. Okay, fine. But if a girl broke up with me and she was like, that's why your elbows are ashy, and then she left the apartment, like I would think about that for the rest of my life. I'm like, am I hydrating? It would kill, wouldn't like, that's why your dishes are don't match each other. And you're like, what? It was like the specific diss is way worse than like any kind of general, even if it's like a bunch of bad words together. It's like you could, a five-year-old go say that. But if you said that with your Viennese glasses, you'd be like, whoa, oh no, that would hurt.
4: Yeah, that's great. Yeah, precision insults and breakups. Makes
5: perfect
4: sense.
5: That's going to be my genre. Yeah.
4: Makes perfect sense. Al Jackson, are you on the road this week doing any comedy? What's going on?
5: I'm not on the road this week. I'm in Eugene, Oregon next week with my buddy Hannibal Buress. We're doing a bunch of shows out there. This weekend, I am chilling. I have a show tomorrow here locally in Denver at Denver Comedy Works South. And when I say tomorrow, I mean today. I'm sure there are other Bob and Tom listeners that have the condition where, like, dates and times mean nothing.
1: Mm-hmm.
5: So, like, I don't know. I thought the show tonight was yesterday. So, yeah, apparently it is today. So come out, and I'll definitely be in Eugene, Oregon with Hannibal Buress. Next weekend, and that Sunday I'll be in Carbondale, Colorado as well. So
4: now, have you ever done the full Haywood Banks?
5: Where what's the full Haywood?
4: You go to the wrong city a week early.
2: Usually it's Bloomington.
4: Yeah, he calls me on a Friday and hey, you want to have dinner? What are you doing around here? Oh, I thought I had a gig in Columbus, Ohio. It's next week.
5: So he was just chilling.
4: No, he was in the wrong state, and he thought he'd come over to. Yeah,
1: he kind of has to go this way to get home, I guess.
4: Yeah, yeah. So, yeah, you've never done that. Gone to the wrong place. Showed up for the club, and what do you mean? I'm here next week.
5: You know what though? That would kind of be a dream to me. If I had that weekend open, I was like, oh, you just need to find a hotel motel and just crash for 4 days with no responsibilities. That would be my dream.
1: Yeah.
5: I would love it to just sit and be, I am an isolationist. I have to fight it. So like, yeah, that wouldn't be that bad for me.
4: Okay. Just asking. Thanks, Al.
1: Bye, Al.
5: Hey, love y'all.
4: We're going to push forward here.
0: Yeah.
4: Now, what's coming up in the news, Christy Lee?
1: Coming up, we have a new Godfather novel. We also have a very disturbing story. If you are the parent of a teen boy, you might want to listen up.
4: Well, if you're the parent of a teen boy or girl, God bless you.
0: That's me.
1: Yes.
4: Hope you make it through the day. It can be rough out there. We all know that. Right now, I want to remind you of a couple things. We've got a couple special shows coming up a week from Friday.
1: Mm-hmm.
4: And then we're going to do a special internet-only show coming up on the day of the Indianapolis 500. I'll tell you how you can hear that one. But right now, I want to ask you, if you're trying to lose some weight, if you want to lose some serious weight, then this message is for you. 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
11: Across the country right now, at this very moment, there are probably arguments taking place about who's doing more of the housework, the homework, the shuttling of kids from this activity to that. It's true. By and large, women do more of this than men. But doesn't have to be that way. And if you and your spouse can level that playing field, it's going to make both of you and your kids happier. Psychologist Yelena Kecmanovic says this might be how you get there. As hard as it might be at first, try to think of your partner like a teammate, not an adversary. Learn how to do some of the chores your partner does to get a better understanding of how much effort something takes. And finally, take the time to acknowledge what the other person is doing. And every now and then, even express your appreciation. That'll go a long way. I'm Dr. Sanjay Gupta, helping you live a better life.
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0: 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How did they go from top of the rock to rock bottom?
1: Denver, you are the greatest crowd we've ever had. And I'm not just saying that because it's written down here on the set list by the monitor.

0: His desk?
1: Yeah, sure.
0: Ace Cosby.
2: What am I doing? What am I doing?
0: Is on the ones and twos at his desk.
2: Oh, yeah.
0: I'm Josh Arnold.
3: Is that like the sixes and sevens?
0: No.
2: Nope.
0: No. I'm Josh Arnold. What rhymes here? Let's see.
3: With what?
0: You haven't noticed what I'm doing? News, blues, shoes, twos. Well, you pay a modicum of attention.
3: Oh, I like the word modicum. Rhyme with that one.
0: I'm Josh Arnold. So, wait,
3: no, no, I see you got news, blues.
0: No, I abandoned it.
3: Yeah, we shoes. What'd you have for Ace?
4: Twos. One to
0: twos.
3: The yeah. ones and twos are very clever.
0: I wish I had
5: chosen or choose something else.
0: I wish I had continued to snooze this morning.
3: Momentum.
0: Moment.
3: Well, thank you for that nice introduction. Once again, we have Christy Lee going through some papers over there. What's written on them?
4: And you've got...
5: Yeah, give him a look. He deserves it.
4: A new Godfather novel told from the perspective of Connie Corleone will be released next year.
0: Yeah, that's what the world's been clamoring for.
4: Random House reports.
0: Hey, you want to hear about the mobsters and the gangsters? No, no. Tell us about the bitch in the corner.
4: Random House reports that it acquired the novel authorized by the estate of Mario Puzo and written by best-selling author Adriana Trigiani. Connie, the third Godfather book approved by the estate and the first written by a woman, will center on the Corleone family member played by Talia Shire, as we all remember, in the Godfather films. It's scheduled for a fall 2027 release.
6: Every time I think I'm done reading the Godfather sequels, they pull me back in.
4: Ms. Trigiani, a million-selling author who wrote of her own Italian roots in the novel The Shoemaker's Wife, is also known for her favorites like Is it Lucia Lucia and the Queen of the Big Time? I'm not familiar
0: also,
4: with
0: also, The Shoemaker's Wife. Hey, do you want to hear a fascinating story about a guy and how he's a cobbler and he helps all these people with their shoes? No, no. How about the story of his wife who nags that he works too many hours?
3: Well, I think it's a little deeper than that. Anthony Puzo, Mario's son.
4: Yes.
3: I got a quote from him. He goes, Adriana was knocked out when I told her that the character of Vito Corleone, which is Brando and De Niro in the movies, was actually based on my grandmother. So it's kind of cool. So you got the ladies out there. Should be fun.
0: Yes.
3: Go ahead. Well, I mean, in the movie, well, the women are all just... ladies.
0: Woke up the Godfather. That's what we all wanted.
5: Yeah.
3: Okay. Sorry. Hey, Mario Puzo did break that crappy first Superman movie.
0: The wildly successful and popular Superman?
3: Yeah, it's so dumb. With Brando, after he let himself go.
0: I'm going to have to re-see it. I haven't watched that in decades.
4: This will make him mad. The cast of the Fast and the Furious rolled into the Cannes Film Festival yesterday for a 25th anniversary celebration.
3: Hope the brakes work this time.
4: The French festival is going to host a midnight
3: watch
4: screening.
3: Watch out for that tree.
4: Of the first release in the 10-movie series.
0: A lot of comedy there.
4: Yeah, fault. Especially...
0: No, it's your fault that you're bringing it up.
4: Especially since
3: live by the sword, die
4: his
3: by
4: daughter was there, and there was a very emotional reunion.
0: Of course, there
4: and
0: was.
4: Vin Diesel, which is very on. Special. Ah, boy,
0: he burned to death.
4: Metal Walker.
3: So let's cash in on him.
4: Vin Diesel, Michelle Rodriguez, and Jordana Brewster were all on hand in France.
0: It's weird that they went to the Cannes Film Festival, though, isn't it?
4: Yeah, it is kind of weird. But and they're showing.
3: I'm sure Truffaut would be.
0: Yeah.
3: Right there.
4: Well, and they're showing the first one at a midnight showing. It's the worst one, I think, of the whole series.
0: Part two is the worst one.
1: Have you seen all of them?
4: I think one was pretty bad.
0: Yeah. They continue to get, I thought they continued to get better and better.
4: I did too.
1: How many are there now?
4: 10.
1: Are you serious?
2: Tokyo Drift count?
0: Yeah, I think Tokyo Drift is much better than part two. Yes. And it's bad.
4: I'll tell you who's watching those movies, teen boys, and they're in the news today. Experts are sounding the alarm as more teenage boys are turning to AI girlfriends. Researchers have found a quarter of boys aged 12 to 16.
0: Fathers everywhere announce, fine with us.
1: Yeah.
4: Say they prefer the attention they get from a chat bot over a real person.
3: Less teen pregnancy, I'm guessing. got that going for you.
4: 60%.
3: Although
4: saying,
3: it might gum up the keyboard.
4: An AI relationship is easier because they can, quote, control the conversation. One professor told Fortune magazine.

0: The appeal for boys is obvious. Quote, maximum control, zero rejection. However, experts warn that this preference for AI will not only affect their relationships, it will lead to young men becoming unemployable, due to underdeveloped social and soft skills. One researcher noted boys are unconsciously training themselves to expect relationships that never push back, never need tending, and never require genuine compromise.
1: Are we getting any specific numbers in that story?
0: It said 60% saying AI is better, is easier.
1: No. How many boys are doing this?
0: Oh, I don't know.
1: This could be 1%.
2: I don't think so.
1: We have no idea, though.
3: Do you remember back in grade school or high school, you would have the person like, I'm dating a girl. She goes to a different school. Or she goes to, you know, they would do that kind of thing. And now it's like, who's your AI girl? Oh, you don't know her. She goes, she's on a different processor. You know?
1: Okay, up in Canada, she's a processor.
2: The bitch went through my phone.
1: Oh, yeah. She is my phone.
2: Wait a minute. Of course she did, because she is my phone.
1: Yeah, I guess she did some self-reflection.
2: Didn't set up that ad-lib very well, did I?
1: No.
2: Does it make sense? That's ridiculous.
1: I'm not worried until that the fact that the story doesn't have numbers in it tells me this isn't anything to worry about yet.
0: I wish I had. I don't have the full story. I could maybe get you.
1: No, numbers, I'm not.
0: Okay. Yeah.
1: It's just.
2: But this is why do these things, are they programmed to maybe reject somebody? That would make it a little more accurate.
1: I mean, doesn't the story tell, hey, women, step it up?
0: Is that what you're getting at?
1: Yes.
0: Really?
1: Be nicer and,
0: let cool. men control you. And,
3: start saying yes more. Come on, ladies.
1: Step it up a little bit.
2: Once again, teen pregnancy just went up in your scenario.
0: Okay. A new dating trend taking over social media has singles using slideshow presentations to find a potential match. According to Dating News, the so-called PowerPoint dating event crops up around the world, with one leading organizer, Date My Mate, calling it a global movement.
2: So, is this a group thing?
0: Yes, you go to a group thing, and you show your slideshow at the event.
3: You present yourself
0: during
3: the
0: slideshow
3: crowd?
0: Events. Friends tend to give presentations for each other or on behalf of a single friend.
1: So I'd be like, dude, you got to meet my buddy Jeff here. Yes. Look at how great he is. He's a great family man. He's
3: You flip to the next slide.
0: Yeah.
1: So you do it in person.
0: Yes. Presenters have 3 to 5 minutes to convey their friend's eligibility and personality as effectively as possible.
1: I bet people, I'm choosing to believe that they're having fun with this, and it's,
0: And they're saying that it's trying to help with that dating app fatigue that a lot of people are suffering from.
2: It'd be funnier if it was like Shark Tank.
1: Yeah.
0: Oh.
1: And then a panel.
2: Four people. Well, I'm looking at him. Beard's too long. Eyes are too close. Nose is too big.
1: We're learning a lot about Tom's opinion.
2: Nose is too hairy. And for that reason, I'm out.
0: I don't know if they actually make matches at the end. Or...
3: I think that's great, though, because your friends are who pump you up the best.
0: Well, back in the old days, that's how you met people, was through your friends.
3: Yeah.
0: Yeah.
1: You know who the worst wingman in the history of friends, and I put in quotes, is?
0: Greg Warren.
1: Greg Warren.
0: Yep.
1: Will ruin any opportunity you have with a woman.
3: On purpose? For fun?
1: I almost just cussed. No!
2: Angry,
1: he just
2: are you?
1: Sucks.
0: He is so bad.
1: I remember I was talking to a girl one time, and he comes over. What are you talking to this idiot for? What's he boring you with? I have a Chucky doll. And it's all, I go, Greg, just because you can't talk to girls and I can, doesn't mean you have to try to ruin it for me.
3: No, but that's how he talks to women.
1: He's awful.
0: We have a whole bit called The Uncloser.
1: Where he doesn't even realize that it makes him way more attractive. He goes, oh, you know what? You were talking to the right guy here. This guy is so great. Because what it tells women is, oh, you hang out with people you think are dumb? If you hang out with people, it really does. Like, there's a whole study on that.
0: Oh.
1: You push, like, whoever you're with, you make them seem like the best person ever.
0: Yeah,
1: because that shows people that you hang out with only good people.
2: Huh. Now, you want the other Greg Hahn.
0: Oh, my God.
1: Yeah, he wouldn't do that.
0: No.
2: No, he's the greatest. Yeah. Because if you just take what he spills, you've got. This is interesting to me. So this is sort of old school.
0: Mm-hmm, kind of.
1: And then they're probably, after the slideshows, people can be
0: mingling.
1: All mingling. Yeah.
2: This is kind of like you've got your vinyl You know, vinyl albums are coming back. Picking up women in bars. coming back.
1: It's all cyclical.
0: Everything old is new again.
2: Landline phones.
1: Pretty soon crabs will be back, won't they?
2: Yeah. You know, it is back in a big way.
0: What?
2: Is syphilis.
1: Really?
2: Yeah.
1: I'm sorry to hear that you're having issues.
0: Yeah. And you just got married. That's so sad.
1: Is that one that can be easily treated and cured?
2: Yeah, it was almost so. It was almost gone. I'll get the story for tomorrow. I was reading about it yesterday. It's back and it's big.
1: Huh.
0: Is it big amongst old people because they're not using condoms?
2: It's big amongst everybody.
0: Mm.
1: The SIF?
2: Making a big comeback.
0: The SIF.
1: All right.
2: Yeah, we've got a lot of diseases on the way back.
1: Oh, jeez.
2: Build a ramp.
0: Look at disease?
2: Okay.
0: Oh, my God.
1: It's not only uninformed, it's boring.
0: Yeah.
3: I was paging through my diseases weekly.
0: Yeah, and you're just worried about
1: that
0: everything.
1: Is a good read.
3: Oh, yeah.
2: Have you seen the cover of this week? That is, I thought that was a map of China. It was just a shanker on that guy's lip. There was no scale, of course. Yeah, SIF making a big comeback.
0: Okay.
2: We can talk about it tomorrow if you
0: want. All right.
2: Anybody ever had it?
1: No.
3: Nope.
2: Okay. Me neither, right? No, it's coming back.
1: That's got to be good news for the medicine people, whatever SIF.
0: Is that a penicillin product that takes care of that?
2: I know it bugs me though because they're calling it an STI now.
0: Mm-hmm.
2: So yeah. It's like
0: sexually transmitted infection.
1: It's an infection.
2: Yeah, it's like yesterday I heard this thing about UFOs. They don't call them UFOs anymore now. They've got some other dumb thing to take it. To distract us from the fact that we have aliens living among
1: us. That's exactly right.
2: It's an STI now.
1: Yeah, infection instead of disease. There's a difference.
2: Yeah, but everybody knows the STD, though.
1: Gosh darn it. I wish you would. Your platforms wobble like a 4x4 on a rubber ball.
2: Precisely.
1: It's now. We have to say Howley's Comet around this guy.
2: I want my brontosaurus. I want STDs.
1: Right.
2: I want all the old things.
1: But you also want us to say Van Huff instead of Van Gogh.
2: And I want ashtrays in those little kiddie cars. Teach the kids the way it used
1: to
2: be.
1: With candy cigarettes.
2: Yeah.
1: Yes.
2: Oh, candy cigarettes are great.
0: Oh, my God.
4: So what is an orangutan now instead of
0: a... Orangutan?
4: I can tire of that.
2: It's not orangutan.
0: It's
4: orangutan, right?
0: Orangutan.
4: Tan.
2: Okay.
0: Drop
2: all right.
0: The G.
2: And it's also, Pat, we got to get another song out of you.
4: I'm here.
2: Your
4: pleasure.
2: Okay, when we come back, we'll get a song out of Patty G. Right now, she likes to sing in her car, and a nice car it is, Christy. What is it again?
0: Yes, it's my Tucson Hyundai. 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
2: Thank you very much, Christy Lee. We're coming back with a song from Patty G. Have you ever had an AI girlfriend?
4: An AI girlfriend?
2: Yeah.
4: No.
2: Do you ever talk to an AI chat bot, if you will?
4: No, but AI is all around us, you know, with the music and stuff and the art. My
2: have you ever talked to one of those chat bots?
1: Yeah. I'm sorry, I have not.
0: I have texted with a chat bot about my...
2: Oh, wait a minute, here it comes.
0: Well, about I decided to put a shower plant in my shower, and I wanted to know of what kind of plant and where... And I sent it a picture, and she's like, oh, I don't know if it's a she or he, but... That looks wonderful there. That plant should be great. It'll flourish.
2: Really?
1: Oh, okay.
0: Yes. I'm not lying. I could read
1: you
0: the chats if you'd like.
2: No.
3: You have. You just don't realize it. Like, anytime you've,
0: asked a
3: messaged
0: question.
3: Online, a customer support, chances are that's it.
1: But I've never actually spoken to a chatbot.
3: Oh, yeah.
0: Well, I don't really talk to her. I mean, I talk text. And then
1: you weren't talking?
0: No, they text back.
1: I think you were talking, right?
2: Oh, no, you can. No, it's you. You go. It's typing back and forth. You.
1: Oh, okay.
2: You're talking to your AI girlfriend. One of my buddies wants to know if you have a sister. Stuff like that.
0: She said, "Oh, that's a beautiful setup. It looks designer level already. That riser would just make it out there behind the scenes."
2: If you'd asked me, I would have said, first of all, it's dumb. And second of all, you're putting in the wrong place.
0: Is that dumb? That looks nice, doesn't it?
1: Yeah, it looks great.
2: I wouldn't judge it in reality.
0: Yes, you would.
2: I would just do that so you felt inferior to me.
4: Beautiful, Christy.
0: Thank you, Pat.
4: It is beautiful.
2: When we come back, we have a special tribute from Patty G. A little tribute to something we were talking about just a few minutes ago. I think you'll enjoy it very much, so please, don't go anywhere. These are the O'Reilly Auto Parts Studios. 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
21: You ever wonder why the same cold virus makes some people so sick and others not sick at all? Well, according to an interesting new study out of Yale School of Medicine, one key factor is how quickly the cells in their noses, called nasal cells, respond to the virus and contain it. It's called the interferon response, and it can vary for different people. Now, when that response gets inhibited, it can trigger a different reaction, which leads to excessive mucus production and inflammation. In other words, a cold that is a lot more miserable. Of course, there are other factors at play: your genetics, any underlying conditions, immunity from vaccinations or previous infections. If you are trying really hard not to get sick, high-quality masks, they can be very effective. Also, good old-fashioned hand washing. And remember not to touch your face. I'm Dr. Sanjay Gupta, helping you live a better life.
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7: Hey, it's the Bob and Tom Show, and we are live from the O'Reilly Auto Parts Studios, having a terrific time. Thank you so much for being here with us. Christy Lee is there.
1: Hi.
7: There's Pat Godwin.
8: Hello.
7: Jeff Oskey is across from me.
9: Yes.
7: As is Ace Cosby.
10: Hello.
7: Great seeing you, fellas. I am Josh Arnold, and if we've said anything that's upset you this morning, I want you to take a deep breath and reflect on yourself and what it is you're truly angry about. There's Tom Griswold.
11: Oh, that was good advice. Yeah. Tomorrow we'll give you our syphilis update.
7: All right.
11: Looking at it right now. Wow, these are some serious numbers. But right now, we were discussing birthdays today of the famous, and we mentioned David Byrne.
7: Oh, yeah.
1: Yeah.
11: A great musician, kind of a true artist.
1: Yeah, he's almost like a musician slash performance artist, I would say.
7: I like him because I like weirdos. But
1: I love him.
11: You can see him riding his bicycle around Manhattan all the time. Really.
7: Is that right?
11: He if you ever go to the Rock and Roll Hall of Fame, they have all the Polaroids that make up that cover.
1: Oh, really?
7: Oh, that's cool.
11: Really cool.
1: Huh.
11: But he's having a nice birthday today, and he's on tour right now. And a friend of mine just told me it's the best show he's ever seen.
1: I heard the exact same from somebody else.
11: I guess it's very elaborate. And
7: oh, we got to go.
11: Tremendous musicians.
7: But I'll travel. We got to go.
1: Okay.
11: Pat, you have a disrespectful knockoff to one of David Byrne's songs?
8: Yeah, I do. For a while there, we had the story about someone going crazy on a plane, at least 10 of those stories.
1: Oh, yeah.
11: We get them all the time.
8: And I've taken all of those and I kind of put them into one little song here for you. And here we go. Passenger stripped and pooped in her seat. Worse than John Candy rubbing his feet. Plane had to land cause of her tailwind. These things keep happening again and again. Psycho flyer, what the hey? She's fa fa fa fa fa fa fa nuts.

0: emotional support, parrots and skunks, unruly bigots, idiots and drunks, punching the crew as they spit and cuss. What is this? A greyhound bus? Whoa! Psycho flyers, here we go. What the hey? Father off. Fun nuts. There's more and more every day. Oh, I'm insane.
1: Yeah.
2: You got it.
3: You hit the note. You hit the note. Very nice.
4: I got bad news.
1: What's the bad news?
4: Well, he only has a couple more shows. One in Connecticut, two in Maryland, and then he goes to Ireland and Norway.
1: Oh, let's do Ireland.
3: Wait a minute. Ireland.
4: Ireland, yeah. June 7th at St. Anne's Park.
1: Oh, it's at St. Anne's Park. I'm not allowed.
0: I can't
1: there.
0: Go there.
1: Yeah, really. Godwin and I got there. Yeah,
3: there was an incident.
1: Yeah, we got
3: the double donger flashing incident.
1: Yes, we got hammered and naked at a Proclaimer show.
3: If I could whip one. Well, thank you very much. Tomorrow, our syphilis update.
4: Okay, I can't wait.
3: That's, I don't know why that's in the news, but it is. It's because it's going up.
4: Rubber up.
1: Yeah.
3: Rubber up for safety. Rubber up.
4: Was that in a movie or something, or did we just sing that as kids?
3: It was one
4: teens
3: of those things.
4: Or whatever.
3: Yeah, it was the buckle up for safety jingle. Yeah. But rubber up is just as appropriate and could be involving more safety. And we're still going to call it an STD tomorrow because we're old school. Okay. It drips either way, but we're old school. These are the O'Reilly Auto Parts Studios. This is the Bob and Tom Show.
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0: When I come around in Green Day, most likely Giants fans. Did you see the video? The Giants post-game celebration coming to an end after going viral Monday night in a clip that led to so many jokes after the Giants beat the Dodgers. The outfielders met in center field, locked arms, and wow, my kid actually showed me this video. Needless to say, that ended Tuesday night when they beat the Dodgers again. Instead, they took a bow.
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12: If you're someone who isn't super active, just thinking about the amount of exercise you're supposed to get every week can feel daunting. 75 minutes of vigorous exercise, 150 minutes of moderate intensity exercise. It's a lot. But I have some good news for you in the form of a recent study out of Norway. Researchers found that for most sedentary people, getting just 5 more minutes of meaningful movement a day had a statistically significant impact on their expected lifespan. So did reducing the amount of time they sat every day by just 30 minutes. That's not to say that this bare minimum is what you should aspire to, but I think it's a good reminder that doing something is always better than doing nothing. The point is, just get started. Work just a little bit more movement into your daily routine, and don't even think of it as exercise. I'm Dr. Sanjay Gupta, helping you live a better life.

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0: Private Eye is Hall & Oates, also Sweet Emotion and Aerosmith, who pay tribute to Jack Douglas, who passed away on Monday. Aerosmith collaborated with Douglas on four consecutive 70s albums, Get Your Wings, Toys in the Attic, Rocks, and Draw the Line. The producer helped Aerosmith refine their sound and expand their songwriting. The albums they made together achieved multi-platinum success. You can check out their tribute on their social media pages. Jack Douglas passing Monday at the age of 80.
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9: Across the country right now, at this very moment, there are probably arguments taking place about who's doing more of the housework, the homework, the shuttling of kids from this activity to that. It's true. By and large, women do more of this than men. But doesn't have to be that way. And if you and your spouse can level that playing field, it's going to make both of you and your kids happier. Psychologist Yelena Kecmanovic says this might be how you get there. As hard as it might be at first, try to think of your partner like a teammate, not an adversary. Learn how to do some of the chores your partner does to get a better understanding of how much effort something takes. And finally, take the time to acknowledge what the other person is doing. And every now and then, even express your appreciation. That'll go a long way. I'm Dr. Sanjay Gupta, helping you live a better life.
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0: We Just Disagree and Dave Mason, 1977, second single from his sixth solo album, Let It Flow. Great song from Dave, who sadly passed away almost a month ago.
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0: 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I melt with you, Modern English, also Heart and the Eagles, Life in the Fast Lane. 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
9: If you are the parent of an infant, it can be really hard to find baby foods that are truly healthy for your child. According to a new study out of UNC Chapel Hill, almost three-quarters of baby foods are ultra-processed and may contain additives that are linked to potential health problems later in life. The study's lead author said, what shocked her was that the top ingredient in 71% of these baby foods wasn't a fruit or vegetable. It was one or more additives that babies' guts are not fully developed enough to be able to handle. Eating the right food at this stage of life is so important because this is when children begin developing dietary preferences for the rest of their lives. So take the extra time to look at the ingredient labels on the foods you are buying. You're going to want short lists and also ingredients that you recognize. I'm Dr. Sanjay Gupta, helping you live a better life.

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0: 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Also, The Knack and Motley Crue, Smoking in the Boys' Room. 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
10: You ever wonder why the same cold virus makes some people so sick and others not sick at all? Well, according to an interesting new study out of Yale School of Medicine, one key factor is how quickly the cells in their noses, called nasal cells, respond to the virus and contain it. It's called the interferon response, and it can vary for different people. Now, when that response gets inhibited, it can trigger a different reaction, which leads to excessive mucus production and inflammation. In other words, a cold that is a lot more miserable. Of course, there are other factors at play: your genetics, any underlying conditions, immunity from vaccinations or previous infections. If you are trying really hard not to get sick, high-quality masks, they can be very effective. Also, good old-fashioned hand washing. And remember not to touch your face. I'm Dr. Sanjay Gupta, helping you live a better life.
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0: Bill Esquire with a stroke on a Thursday. 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
18: What are the chances you are listening to this while drinking a nice hot cup of coffee? If so, don't let me stop you. For years, we've been reporting on the health benefits of coffee, and that's not going to stop today. A new study, this one out of Harvard School of Public Health, found that coffee and tea could help lower your risk of developing dementia. People who enjoyed 1 to 3 caffeinated cups a day saw the biggest impact. In addition to the caffeine, coffee contains hundreds of bioactive compounds that can influence inflammation, glucose metabolism, vascular function, and oxidative stress. It's also possible coffee drinkers might be doing other things that keep them healthy. Eating a more balanced diet, getting plenty of exercise, sleep, not smoking or drinking too much alcohol, and finally, staying socially active. I'm Dr. Sanjay Gupta, helping you live a better life.
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0: That's a power ballad, kids. Bon Jovi and Always from 94's Crossroads, greatest hits album. The song went on to become one of their best-selling singles. 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

0: Oh,
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0: Van Halen and Hot 4 teacher. It's going around. Now the Oilers have fired their head coach. Chris Knobloch has been let go following a first-round playoff loss to the Ducks, ending a tenure that delivered consecutive 100-point seasons and two Stanley Cup final trips. Wow. That's kind of shocking. 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
9: The risk of stroke goes up for all of us as we age, but for women, the risk really amplifies after menopause. In fact, 1 in 5 women in the United States between the ages of 55 and 75 will have a stroke. But according to a new study carried out by researchers in California, adhering to the Mediterranean diet can significantly lower that risk. One expert said, "We continue to see study after study showing that a predominantly plant-based diet improves all sorts of different outcomes. Now, with this diet in particular, you've seen it lower the risk of certain types of cancer, diabetes, depression, dementia, even gum disease. Now, as a reminder, the Mediterranean diet prioritizes eating vegetables, fruits, beans, olive oil, nuts and fish, and limiting meat and dairy. I'm Dr. Sanjay Gupta, helping you live a better life.

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8: A better life with Dr. Sanjay Gupta.
9: You ever wonder why the same cold virus makes some people so sick and others not sick at all? Well, according to an interesting new study out of Yale School of Medicine, one key factor is how quickly the cells in their noses, called nasal cells, respond to the virus and contain it. It's called the interferon response, and it can vary for different people. Now, when that response gets inhibited, it can trigger a different reaction, which leads to excessive mucus production and inflammation. In other words, a cold that is a lot more miserable. Of course, there are other factors at play: your genetics, any underlying conditions, immunity from vaccinations or previous infections. If you are trying really hard not to get sick, high-quality masks, they can be very effective. Also, good old-fashioned hand washing. And remember not to touch your face. I'm Dr. Sanjay Gupta, helping you live a better life.
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0: Pensacola's Jet 100.7, Rod Stewart, Tonight's the Night, and Aerosmith, Dude. Looks like a lady they took to social media to pay tribute to producer Jack Douglas, who passed on Monday. Aerosmith collaborated with Douglas on four consecutive 70s albums, Get Your Wings, Toys in the Attic, Rocks, and Draw the Line, and those albums achieving multi-platinum success. Jack Douglas passing on Monday at the age of 80.
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Guns N' Roses. Saw them opening up for the Stones on the Steel Worlds Tour back in 89. Both bands still going at it. Stones' new album coming in July.

0: It's My Life and Bon Jovi. Also Miss You and the Rolling Stones. A new album coming July 10th. It's called Foreign Tongues. And will they tour? It's been since 2024. Keith Richards says they're not really talking about that. Not right now, at least. They just want to deal with this album first. 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
8: The risk of stroke goes up for all of us as we age, but for women, the risk really amplifies after menopause. In fact, one in five women in the United States between the ages of 55 and 75 will have a stroke. But according to a new study carried out by researchers in California, adhering to the Mediterranean diet can significantly lower that risk. One expert said, "We continue to see study after study showing that a predominantly plant-based diet improves all sorts of different outcomes. Now, with this diet in particular, you've seen it lower the risk of certain types of cancer, diabetes, depression, dementia, even gum disease. Now, as a reminder, the Mediterranean diet prioritizes eating vegetables, fruits, beans, olive oil, nuts and fish, and limiting meat and dairy. I'm Dr. Sanjay Gupta, helping you live a better life."

0: The Hammer Alley Podcast, an 80s flashback mockumentary. 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

0: Bruce Hornsby in the Range, Just the Way It Is. 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Cinemark is going to start selling summer movie clubhouse tickets for $1.75 each, starting June 1st, going to August 6th, featuring 10 titles and additional food discounts as well. 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
15: If you're someone who isn't super active, just thinking about the amount of exercise you're supposed to get every week can feel daunting. 75 minutes of vigorous exercise, 150 minutes of moderate intensity exercise. It's a lot. But I have some good news for you in the form of a recent study out of Norway. Researchers found that for most sedentary people, getting just 5 more minutes of meaningful movement a day had a statistically significant impact on their expected lifespan. So did reducing the amount of time they sat every day by just 30 minutes. That's not to say that this bare minimum is what you should aspire to, but I think it's a good reminder that doing something is always better than doing nothing. The point is, just get started. Work just a little bit more movement into your daily routine, and don't even think of it as exercise. I'm Dr. Sanjay Gupta, helping you live a better life.
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0: Some Kind of Wonderful and Grand Funk, who covered that one out of a necessity for a hit, not necessarily artistic passion, according to Don Brewer. Some Kind of Wonderful, first recorded in 1967. It's Mackenzie. I'm out. Have a great Thursday.
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3: You know, it's interesting. For such a long time, I think people thought about diseases as something that mostly happened later in life. Just in recent years, however, we as a society have really begun to think about preventing certain ailments much, much earlier. Case in point, new study out of Northwestern University School of Medicine found the mid-30s are a major turning point for men's heart health. For women, about a decade later. But for the men, this is the time when you really need to be thinking about your heart health seriously. At a bare minimum, start seeing a primary care doctor once a year just to get your blood pressure and cholesterol checked. You can also look up and then do your best to follow what is known as the American Heart Association's Life's Essential Eight. These are things everyone can do to decrease their risk of heart disease. I'm Dr. Sanjay Gupta, helping you live a better life.
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6: If you're someone who isn't super active, just thinking about the amount of exercise you're supposed to get every week can feel daunting. 75 minutes of vigorous exercise, 150 minutes of moderate intensity exercise. It's a lot. But I have some good news for you in the form of a recent study out of Norway. Researchers found that for most sedentary people, getting just 5 more minutes of meaningful movement a day had a statistically significant impact on their expected lifespan. So did reducing the amount of time they sat every day by just 30 minutes. That's not to say that this bare minimum is what you should aspire to, but I think it's a good reminder that doing something is always better than doing nothing. The point is, just get started. Work just a little bit more movement into your daily routine, and don't even think of it as exercise. I'm Dr. Sanjay Gupta, helping you live a better life.
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What's going on? It's Matt. Wild start to our 3 o'clock hour. UB40's Red Red Wine, of course, gets us rolling. We then dive straight into Eric Clapton's Cocaine. We are Pensacola's classic hits, Jet 100.7.

It's Boston, long time. We are Pensacola's classic hits, Jet 100.7. What's going on? It's Matt. You're inside the fish tank. You know, I always wonder if I were just to just leave work today and not show up for a couple days, if anybody would notice. Now, I imagine you would notice if I wasn't there on the radio, but I'm talking about in this building. I think I could dip out for a couple of days and nobody would even know. See if maybe a challenge I'm willing to accept. We'll see how it goes. It's Don Henley, the Boys of Summer. I'll be here tomorrow. Don't worry. It's Jet 100.7.

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10: Across the country right now, at this very moment, there are probably arguments taking place about who's doing more of the housework, the homework, the shuttling of kids from this activity to that. It's true. By and large, women do more of this than men. But it doesn't have to be that way. And if you and your spouse can level that playing field, it's going to make both of you and your kids happier. Psychologist Yelena Ketchmanovich says this might be how you get there. As hard as it might be at first, try to think of your partner like a teammate, not an adversary. Learn how to do some of the chores your partner does to get a better understanding of how much effort something takes. And finally, take the time to acknowledge what the other person is doing, and every now and then, even express your appreciation. That'll go a long way. I'm Dr. Sanjay Gupta, helping you live a better life.

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6: You know, it's interesting. For such a long time, I think people thought about diseases as something that mostly happened later in life. Just in recent years, however, we as a society have really begun to think about preventing certain ailments much, much earlier. Case in point, new study out of Northwestern University.

0: University School of Medicine found the mid-30s are a major turning point for men's heart health. For women, about a decade later. But for the men, this is the time when you really need to be thinking about your heart health seriously. At a bare minimum, start seeing a primary care doctor once a year just to get your blood pressure and cholesterol checked. You can also look up and then do your best to follow what is known as the American Heart Association's Life's Essential Eight. These are things everyone can do to decrease their risk of heart disease. I'm Dr. Sanjay Gupta, helping you live a better life.
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Supertramp, the logical song. It's Jet 100.7. The weekend is looking pretty busy, if you want to think about it. Gallery night tomorrow night, downtown Pensacola, if that's your thing. Or you can wait and go to Milton and Bands in the Blackwater tomorrow night at 7. Another good way to kickstart your weekend. And then, of course, the Pensacola Pickle and Wing Festival is going on Saturday down at Seville Square. That's free admission to that one, by the way. So, busy weekends. Sooty and the Blowfish.

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Queen, Somebody to Love. We are Jet 100.7. I'll be hanging out this weekend at the Salty Rose down in Pensacola Beach. She'll be there for the Max Volleyball Tournament, which is a fundraising tournament in honor of Maxine Connolly and benefiting the Rally Foundation. Yeah, so pretty cool event. You can still sign up. 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

listening to great music never hurt anybody. But if it did, whoa, what a plot twist. Didn't see that coming. Jack 100.7.

Level 42, something about you. We are Jet 100.7. What's going on? It's Matt. You're inside the fish tank. You know anybody that in high school, like, I wouldn't consider them to be in the cool crowd. They weren't in that clique, but they were kind of the fringe. Like, they hung out with some of the cool people, just not necessarily in that group, per se. Well, have they ever evolved? Because I, for some reason, my hometown is full of those guys that that either were somewhat kind of cool on that fringe crowd, but they still can't evolve past that. They still, like one guy, for instance, still uses the same slang phrases for the last 25 years. Yeah, it's a little much, to say the least.

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8: A better life with Dr. Sanjay Gupta.
9: You ever wonder why the same cold virus makes some people so sick and others not sick at all? Well, according to an interesting new study out of Yale School of Medicine, one key factor is how quickly the cells in their noses, called nasal cells, respond to the virus and contain it. It's called the interferon response, and it can vary for different people. Now, when that response gets inhibited, it can trigger a different reaction, which leads to excessive mucus production and inflammation. In other words, a cold that is a lot more miserable. Of course, there are other factors at play: your genetics, any underlying conditions, immunity from vaccinations or previous infections. If you are trying really hard not to get sick, high-quality masks, they can be very effective. Also, good old-fashioned hand washing. And remember not to touch your face. I'm Dr. Sanjay Gupta, helping you live a better life.
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It's Aerosmith and Crying. We are Jed 100.7. What's going on? It's Matt. Guys, ladies are coming after one of your fashion choices, and it's extremely common here along the Gulf Coast, and that is guys with flip-flops. Yeah, social media is coming after you. They say it's just the gnarliness of your feet that is unappealing. I mean, I get it. I get the appeal to flip-flops because it's, you know, the weather, the water, the atmosphere. I also get, guys, we got some gnarly feet for sure. So, do whatever you want. I personally don't wear them at all.

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14: If you're someone who isn't super active, just thinking about the amount of exercise you're supposed to get every week can feel daunting. 75 minutes of vigorous exercise, 150 minutes of moderate intensity exercise. It's a lot. But I have some good news for you in the form of a recent study out of Norway. Researchers found that for most sedentary people, getting just 5 more minutes of meaningful movement a day had a statistically significant impact on their expected lifespan. So did reducing the amount of time they sat every day by just 30 minutes. That's not to say that this bare minimum is what you should aspire to, but I think it's a good reminder that doing something is always better than doing nothing. The point is, just get started. Work just a little bit more movement into your daily routine, and don't even think of it as exercise. I'm Dr. Sanjay Gupta, helping you live a better life.
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Night Ranger, Sister Christian. We are Jet 100.7. Man, the request list is looking pretty solid for today. Nathan in Foley. Here's yours, Whitesnake. Here I Go Again. 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

Elton John's Rocket Man. We are Jet 100.7. Man, this is one of those days where my morning routine was kind of messed up because I had to be in here early because Q-Tip and I went over to the Whataburger on West 98 or Blue Angel Parkway. Awesome time we had there today. But when my morning routine gets mixed up, my whole day is down the toilet. And it's not that, I mean, we had a great time today. It's just like I missed a few things here and there, and it just seems to put me behind for the rest of the day. It's crazy. I wish I was better at adjustment, but I'm not. Stuck in my ways, unfortunately. It's John Bon Jovi and Blaze of Glory now. It's Jet 100.7.

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5: A Better Life with Dr. Sanjay Gupta.
6: For years, scientists have been studying the association between depression and dementia. As you might expect, the relationship is complicated. But there's this new study out of the UK which found it's not just broad strokes. There are six symptoms of depression that are especially correlated with dementia risk years later. Number one, losing confidence in yourself. Two, not being able to face up to your problems. Three, not feeling warmth or affection from other people. Four, feeling nervous and anxious all the time. Five, not being satisfied with the way tasks are carried out. And finally, six, difficulty concentrating. What we could be seeing here is the impact of people becoming less social, or that certain changes in the brain lead to both depression and dementia. But dementia takes longer to manifest. If you notice these symptoms, talk to your doctor about it. I'm Dr. Sanjay Gupta, helping you live a better life.
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We are Jet 100.7. What's going on? It's Matt. 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I only have one beef with them, and that's that they're so far away from the radio station. Like, it's just so much, it would be so much easier if they were closer. Then I can run over there quick at lunch, grab a couple slices, come back to work. But that doesn't happen. So I got to make special weekend trips, which is fine. I just wish it was closer. I would eat there.

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11: For years, scientists have been studying the association between depression and dementia. As you might expect, the relationship is complicated. But there's this new study out of the UK which found it's not just broad strokes. There are six symptoms of depression that are especially correlated with dementia risk years later. Number one, losing confidence in yourself. Two, not being able to face up to your problems. Three, not feeling warmth or affection from other people. Four, feeling nervous and anxious all the time. Five, not being satisfied with the way tasks are carried out. And finally, six, difficulty concentrating. What we could be seeing here is the impact of people becoming less social, or that certain changes in the brain lead to both depression and dementia. But dementia takes longer to manifest. If you notice these symptoms, talk to your doctor about it. I'm Dr. Sanjay Gupta, helping you live a better life.

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Camp, Lonely All Night, Chad 100.7. You ever been in that situation at work where management makes a decision that's kind of a bonehead decision, but you can't say anything because somebody's going to get their feelings hurt? 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It's Redbone. 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
7: Across the country right now, at this very moment, there are probably arguments taking place about who's doing more of the housework, the homework, the shuttling of kids from this activity to that. It's true. By and large, women do more of this than men. But doesn't have to be that way. And if you and your spouse can level that playing field, it's going to make both of you and your kids happier. Psychologist Yelena Kecmanovic says this might be how you get there. As hard as it might be at first, try to think of your partner like a teammate, not an adversary. Learn how to do some of the chores your partner does to get a better understanding of how much effort something takes. And finally, take the time to acknowledge what the other person is doing. And every now and then, even express your appreciation. That'll go a long way. I'm Dr. Sanjay Gupta, helping you live a better life.
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1: 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Just play the game one way. 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
17: For years, scientists have been studying the association between depression and dementia. As you might expect, the relationship is complicated. But there's this new study out of the UK which found it's not just broad strokes. There are six symptoms of depression that are especially correlated with dementia risk years later. Number one, losing confidence in yourself. Two, not being able to face up to your problems. 3. Not feeling warmth or affection from other people. 4. Feeling nervous and anxious all the time. 5. Not being satisfied with the way tasks are carried out. And finally, 6. Difficulty concentrating. What we could be seeing here is the impact of people becoming less social, or that certain changes in the brain lead to both depression and dementia. But dementia takes longer to manifest. If you notice these symptoms, talk to your doctor about it. I'm Dr. Sanjay Gupta, helping you live a better life.
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